0: It is a good time to get together because we have a lot on tap tonight. Let's hear both of the new Rolling Stones songs together and talk about the new album that they announced yesterday. And it is such a rare thing to talk to Ritchie Blackmore of Deep Purple and Rainbow fame, but it's even more rare to talk to him about his hard rock past. Ritchie is going to join us tonight to talk about the recent Rainbow box set that was released, and he spends a bit of time looking back at the past history, working with Rainbow and the late, great Ronnie James Dio. So let's get into it. This is Ultimate Classic Rock.
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Okay, so if you haven't heard about this new Rolling Stones album, it is called Foreign Tongues, an album title which comes from the lyrics of one of two new Stones songs that you're going to hear tonight. And it's going to be out July 10th from Capitol Records. Let's hear a taste of the album. It's a tune which the band released in recent weeks in a very sneaky fashion under the band name of The Cockroaches on vinyl singles that very quickly became collector's items. Now you get to hear it in full fidelity, not a bootleg internet rip. It's UCR, where we've been called rough and twisted and much worse.

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0: The late, great Ronnie James Dio, his song Rainbow in the Dark, and both of those things are appropriate because tonight we've got a rare interview with guitar legend Richie Blackmore. Richie is here to talk about the new Rainbow box set that came out recently. It's called Temple of the King, 1975 to 1976. There are 9 CDs. It is the first of a planned series of anthologies. They're going to cover the career of Richie Blackmore. Richie, it seems like when you got together with Ronnie, it challenged you in some interesting ways.
1: Yes, we had a couple of old ceremonial swords, so we went out the back and we fought it out around his house. That's how we challenged each other. But realistically, challenging never came into the equation. We always got along very easily. It was very easy to write with Ronnie because he was been a trumpeter in an orchestra, so he was very musical. So I would sometimes at rehearsals, he would say to me, "What are you hearing in this?" I would go up to him, and as we were all playing as a band, I would kind of hum or whisper in his ear what I thought maybe the idea. And he instantly got the idea of where I was going. And that's how we made most of our music. He was very quick to write lyrics, although I never really understood some of the lyrics. And I would ask him, "What's Man on the Silver Mountain? What's that?" And he would go, "I don't really know. Just something I thought of as a spur of the moment," which, you know, I think everybody has their own silver mountain that they can pretend to have. So sometimes lyrics don't have to make perfect sense.
0: That's Richie Blackmore. We will talk more about Rainbow and hear some music from across Rainbow's career in a few as we continue with Ultimate Classic Rock. We'll hear more from Richie as well. Right now, here's Requested Bush, and it's UCR.

0: baby, keep holding on. That is the one and only, the late, great money man, Eddie Money. And this is Ultimate Classic Rock. 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

0: 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We are hanging out with Richie Blackmore to talk about a new Rainbow box set. And Richie, what did you appreciate about what Ronnie James Dio brought to your music?
1: Working with Ronnie was very easy. When we first put down a couple of songs on a recorder that we had, he wasn't singing the usual heavy metal song. What he was singing, it was like a Renaissance 1600-1500 kind of melody to a lot of the ideas I had, which I was very impressed with his interpretations. He was obviously a very clever guy, and it never took him more than 10 minutes to come up with something as far as the melody goes. Although sometimes I would give him a melody in which he would use, but he was very quick on the uptake. I think Ronnie, his own way, it's kind of strange because I think he would spend more time watching baseball than he would actually writing a song, because he could write a song so quickly that he would write it in 10 minutes and then go back to his baseball, which he loved. So that's... it was very easy to write with him, and there was so much continuity. Immediately, he seemed to know what page I was on when I was trying to come up with certain ideas. And I hadn't really had that. Towards the end with Purple, there was a lot of discontent and a lot of scattered thinking, and very difficult to get everybody together in the same room. So it was such a pleasure just to be able to sit with a guitar, play something, and the man knew exactly where I was going with it. And I really didn't have to do much coaxing or helping him, because he basically helped himself. He was a magical guy.
0: Well, let's hear something from the box set, which has a bunch of stuff, including some rarities. Here is a rough mix of Starstruck.

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We are into another hour. It is Matt Wardlaw. I've got a fever, and the only cure is more Ted Nugent. You know what? I think I might have gotten that wrong. But speaking of the Nuge...

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0: It's Ultimate Classic Rock. We are talking with legendary former Deep Purple guitarist Ritchie Blackmore about a new Rainbow box set. And Ritchie, when you left Deep Purple, talk about the experience of recording the first Rainbow album.
1: Doing the first Rainbow album was tricky in a way because I had nothing worked out, hardly. I didn't know what I was doing. I didn't know where I was going. And at the time, there was a lot of different people involved with the management side of things. So everything was very tricky. So I was just glad that I could put down, I think it was 10 or 11 songs. And I think a couple of the songs were good, and I think a couple of the songs were a bit weak. But I did it, I think, in that 3 weeks. So it was something that I had not thought through properly. It was just, I just played whatever came to mind at the time. And I didn't quite know what style I even wanted to play. That's why some of it's very melodic and some of it's very heavy. I was torn in between the two type of styles. If you believe that, you'll believe anything.
0: That's Ritchie Blackmore. We will hear more from Ritchie and more from the Rainbow catalog in a few as we continue with UCR.

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It's Ultimate Classic Rock. Richie Blackmore is with us on the program. Richie, we were talking about the experience of doing the first Rainbow album a bit ago. Tell us how Man on the Silver Mountain came together.

No, the Silver Mountain. Of course, I had the riff and the progression and the keys and everything worked out. And I just went to Ronnie and said, "What are you hearing on this song?" And I kind of did my usual, which was as I was playing the very heavy riff with the band, it would be very loud. And I would kind of hum to him what I thought should be sung to a point. And he immediately picked up what I was trying to hum. And Man on a Silver Mountain, it was interesting because I said to him, "What's the lyrics about?" He said, "Well, it's Man on a Silver Mountain." And I said, "Well, what man and what mountain?" And he said, "I don't know." He said, "It was just something that came into my head at the time," which to me was very refreshing. He didn't have to explain what it was about. And to this day, I don't think anybody cares what it's about, or they have their own interpretation of what a silver mountain is. Because I did say, "Well, where is this mountain that you're talking about?" He said, "Oh, it's nowhere. It's just in my mind." He was obviously thinking about a silver mountain at that time and injected that into the song. But I suppose everybody can read into it whatever they think.

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The 9 at 9 is right around the bend. It seems to happen that way. What's unique about tonight is that we have to take a jet airliner to get there. Luckily, Steve Miller Band said they're happy to give us a ride. It's Ultimate Classic Rock.

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0: 1978 is where it's at tonight for the 9 at 9. Some new band that came out that year called Van Halen. And we also got this from Styx. 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
1: Oh.

0: 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Rolling Stones, circa 2026, Foreign Tongues is the name of the new album. If you're just joining us, we heard one of two new songs earlier in the night called Rough and Twisted, and we'll hear one more later this evening on Ultimate Classic Rock.
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1978, the year that we got album number two from Foreigner, and it wasn't just two albums to their credit, but Foreigner had double vision, and nearly everything is better times two, isn't it? 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

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You always love it when rock bands write respectfully and pay tribute to women. It's happened a lot across the many years of rock history, hasn't it? Maybe I'm being a little bit sarcastic. Here is one particular ode that became quite famous. 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

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You know his work from bands like Rainbow and Deep Purple. We'll hit the stage with Richie as we continue on Ultimate Classic Rock.

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1: It's Ultimate Classic Rock. If you're just joining us, there is a new box set from Rainbow called Temple of the King, 1975 to 1976, the first in the series of what is planned to be numerous box sets celebrating the career of Ritchie Blackmore. Ritchie is here with us tonight to talk about the box set. Ritchie, the live shows in this new box are really special to have. You got to do your share of improvisation with Deep Purple, but looking at the variety night to night with the three shows that we have here, it really feels like you had a blank canvas with infinite possibilities each night that you stepped on stage. What do you appreciate now about how each of the guys in this band pushed you in the live setting? Because it feels like it would have been very energizing to play off of any of these guys, Ronnie and Cozy, for sure.
2: On stage, which is my favorite place to be, and I do like to improvise, and I do like to play certain songs different ways, which confuses everybody, but I do like playing games and almost playing one song differently every night so that it keeps people on their toes, including myself. I would say that what drove a lot of the nights, I know what it drove me, was it drove my anger. I seem to be very angry on stage. That music that we were playing, I kind of opened up that kind of corridor of thought, that it was anger that we were expressing to the audience, and the audience was picking up on it because I could tell that people in the audience, they were angry too. Although they loved it, it was an escape valve for everybody's anger. So a lot of Rainbow songs relied on this angry interpretation, which the guy who did the 9-to-5 job in the audience with the denim jacket, he was angry too. So we were all in unison and sympathetic to each other, that we were all hard done by people and how angry you can be. And it's just a way of getting that anger out.
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0: I'd say GNR got a few guitar licks from Richie Blackmore at some point. We can agree on that, can't we? It's Matt Wardlaw. We are speaking with Richie Blackmore tonight. Richie, how did you end up deciding to leave Deep Purple to go and form Rainbow?
1: When I left Deep Purple, I just felt that the band wasn't pulling as a musical venture. It became a committee. It was like if there were some answers to be had, there were five different answers. And I got a little bit tired of the committee meetings, but like what John Cleese said about Monty Python, I basically thought, I'm going to get four other musicians where I don't need to have a committee meeting and just get on with playing the music. I needed some fresh blood, a bit like a vampire. I'm not a vampire. I don't think I am, but it has been said. And but I don't believe it. I just wanted a change. I felt that it was a stalemate. Everybody was into different things. And I always remember the manager turning around to the band and saying, okay, guys, let's work out the tour for the next year. And it was in January. So straight away it was, okay, what about January the 25th starting in? Blah, blah, blah. And somebody would speak up. Oh, I can't make that. I have a wedding to attend to. Okay, forget that. February, let's do February. Let's start in February. And then someone would pipe up. Oh, I can't make that. I'm going on holiday in February. And this went on, believe it or not, until about June or July. And I'm thinking, this is ridiculous. Everybody's got somewhere else to go or something else to do. What's happening with the band? Are we a band anymore? Or are we just going on holiday and going to certain weddings? So that was just one of the reasons that I left. I also wanted to do this song called Black Sheep of the Family, which I thought was a great song that we should do. Whereas one of the members of the band said, I don't want to do that song. We didn't write it, so we won't get writing credits. I thought that was kind of ridiculous. And so I did it with Ronnie Dio. And we did it in an afternoon. And I really liked Ronnie's voice. And we worked so quickly together. There was no committee meetings. He wasn't going on holiday or getting married or anything else. So things seemed to be going along quite quickly. And I said, I kind of like this. And that's when I decided to leave.
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0: We've got just one more hour to go. We need to salute the great Bob Seger, who turned 81 today. We'll do a few for Bob in the next hour. 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

I can't even believe that Bob Seger's 81 today. Age is just a number, isn't it? Wait, doesn't Bob himself have a song that's kind of about that? Loosely. It's UCR. Happy birthday, Bob.

0: 81 years later, Bob Seger is still the same, but a whole lot more people know his name now. And the songs from Bob Seger and the Silver Bullet Band, like Still the Same and so many others, will be immortal. Here's hoping it was a good day for you, Bob. 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

0: It's Ultimate Classic Rock, and if you're just joining us, we have been speaking tonight with Richie Blackmore. Richie, you had to cancel some tour dates in the past year due to health issues, and it's good to hear that you're doing better. What is your plan as far as playing live again in the future? It sounds like you've been doing better and better each day with your vertigo, even though there are still question marks.
1: Every day now, I'm looking to the left and right and straining my neck because that's where it's all coming from. But it's a bit of a mystery. I've found that at my age, being 150, that, you know, it's time to kind of pull back on touring. I do not like traveling anymore. I love playing to anybody on any stage, but to get to that place, sometimes the traveling makes me sick. When I was a child, and I would go with my mother on the Royal Blue to Bristol in England, to where most of our relatives lived, I would always throw up. I would be the age of 9 or 10. And maybe that is what made me have a phobia about traveling. Now I seem to have a phobia almost about traveling too far, leaving the comfort zone of one's home. It's a very strange element to have. And so consequently, I want to do our next shows. I want to be on stage. I want to play. I'm still playing all the time. I want to play within the radius of like 30 miles or 40 miles on the island. We live on Long Island. And I don't want to go hundreds of miles because that seems to upset my equilibrium. And it's funny how I'd forgotten how I reacted when I was a child, when I was 9 and 10, how I would always throw up when I was traveling. So there we have therein lies a mystery that's, I do like to be at home. So what I'm trying to do now is two dates that are closer to home.
0: That's Richie Blackmore. It's been an absolute pleasure to talk music with Richie, and here's some songs from the new Temple of the King box set by Rainbow. That is available now wherever you get your music. We will leave you with one more, and this comes off the Rainbow Rising album that's part of this new box set. It's called Stargazer. This is UCR.

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Earlier in the night, we told you about the new Rolling Stones album. It is called Foreign Tongues. The record's going to be out July 10th. Andrew Watt, once again, behind the board for the album, which they say they completed in about a month. It's got guest appearances from a number of folks, including Sir Paul McCartney, and another recorded performance from the late Charlie Watts will be featured on the album as well. We'll share more info with you as we have it, but right now, let's hear another song from the Stones record, a tune called In the Stars. 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

It's always a good feeling being bad to the bone. I'll let you know when I pull it off. It hadn't happened yet. It's Wardlaw, and on behalf of producer Eric, thank you so much for spending your night with us. It's been a total pleasure. Tomorrow night, former Metallica bassist Jason Newsted's going to be hanging out with us here. So there's something for you all to look forward to. It's Ultimate Classic Rock. Good night, everybody. Let's dance out of here.

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2: 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And it starts in 3, 2, 1. 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
1: I don't know how to say it. Jorge, I don't know.
2: I don't know that guy.
1: But then Yao Ming in the tied for second place or third place, I guess.
2: Yeah, if there's a tie for first, then the next guy's third.
1: So who's Chuck Nevitt? Chuck Nevitt came in at fifth, but technically third because one and two are tied, two and three.
2: Well, it'll be fourth then.
1: How is there a Chinese on the list? That's amazing.
2: Well, it's Yao Ming.
1: I know.
2: It's not like this has surprised anybody. He's been around for a while.
1: Yeah, but I mean, I just didn't expect when you made the list for him to be right at the top. You know what I mean?
2: He was pretty tall. You know, with a couple of billion people to choose from, you can probably find a tall one.
1: Have you heard this before, that they're lying about those numbers? I don't know if I've never been to China. I couldn't.
2: That the numbers have supposedly dwindled somewhat as well. They might be down to 1.5 billion now.
1: Because of the one child rule.
2: Yeah.
1: And that's why if you're you have a child and it's a girl, they'll go drown it or leave it on a mountain somewhere
2: or
1: for wolves.
2: Yeah, it's not. Those stories are not good.
1: If they're willing to eat snake meat, you think they're not going to eat the kid they didn't want? You know,
2: people in Texas eat snake meat.
1: I occasionally.
2: Mean,
1: okay, I ate snake meat, to your point, at the rodeo.
2: Yeah, see? So there.
1: Worst corn dog I ever had.
2: What are you, a Chinaman?
1: I was wondering if that's great. I'm a man from China.
2: I'm supposed to say Chinaman.
1: Yeah, what I said was...
2: You a China guy?
1: What I said was acceptable. Are you a China guy? You a China dude?
2: By the way, at the that steak restaurant where they have the rattlesnake bites... Whatever they call them.
1: What is that? What place is that?
2: They're not rattles. It's not real rattlesnake. I think it's like, you know, jalapeno peppers and wrapped in bacon. But that's okay.
1: Oh, Texas Roadhouse has rattlesnake bites. Okay, I didn't know that. I had to look it up here. Diced jalapeno, jack cheese, and breading. Because at Houston Rodeo, you can get...
2: You can actually get snake, yeah.
1: And it is not great. After a couple bites, you're like, this is worn off its novelty, and what's left behind is... Not good at all.
2: No.
1: You ever eat fake meat? I guess I'd rather eat the snake than eat fake meat.
2: I've actually had it multiple times because, I was kind of curious, and I wanted to see, you know, what it was all about. Houston's restaurant, or whatever they call Houston's now.
1: I think
2: Hill something.
1: I think there's still a Houston's, but the thing you're talking about changed its name.
2: Yeah. But it's from the parent company of Houston's. They just changed the name.
1: He's talking about a fancy steakhouse down the street from here at the radio station.
2: Yeah, there's also the one that replaced Houston's over there on Kirby.
1: Yeah.
2: And it's Hillstone or something like that now. But it's, they have a fake meat vegetarian hamburger, and it's actually very good. I have ordered it before when... I didn't need to for any particular reason, but I liked it.
1: My instinct is to make fun of you right now, but you're usually right about this stuff.
2: It's a rare...
1: I'm very torn on this.
2: It's a rare fake meat burger that was actually tasty.
1: Have you ever had this where you're like, oh, it's a vegan burger, but it's just a mushroom, and you're like, well, that's a mushroom. I mean, I...
2: Portobello mushroom.
1: I like mushroom. Just call it that. Don't tell me it's a fake burger. I'll eat the mushroom.
2: It's not like a fake burger. It's a portobello mushroom burger.
1: Right.
2: And I had some... I mean, I would order that on purpose at the Taos Ski Valley when we went up there. Now, when you went up there, the hotel and restaurant that I used to get that at had been torn down, and they're rebuilding it now.
1: Savages.
2: Yeah. It was really old, and it was falling apart, completely out of code with today's modern standards. But they had that outdoor grill where you could sit outside, watch the skiers, or get snowed on and eat, and it was just so much fun. Portobello mushrooms were fantastic.
1: So you remind me of something else I wanted to talk about this morning. Life is all about timing, Steve. Yesterday, Steve was showing me video from Southwest Colorado. It was snowing like crazy, like a week after they closed the ski resort down.
2: They got a record-breaking, rare... It's the largest May snowstorm in decades all over Colorado. I mean, it was snowing in Purgatory, Estes Park, Denver, Boulder. They got about... up to 2 feet in some areas, and now the trees are all falling in because the trees woke up, they started coming to life, the leaves are out, it's spring, and then it snowed so much, it's breaking the limbs off of them. And,
1: right, it's confusing.
2: Yeah.
1: But it might prevent a wildfire, so who knows?
2: Yeah, who knows?
1: But it's all about timing, right? Because it's like the day after the election's over, someone shows up with evidence that... that the candidate kidnapped a baby goat once.
2: That's right.
1: It's like, if we'd have known this, I wouldn't elect him to be an animal warden.
2: Too late.
1: Yeah, well, we're going to have a few of those examples today on the show, because life is all about timing. There's going to be quite a bit of that today. And they say, this is really upsetting people, not me, but condom prices are going up because of the Iranian war.
2: Who knew?
1: Yeah.
2: Well, people like us didn't know.
1: No way.
2: What would we need a condom for?
1: What would we need it for? We're not having sex.
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1: 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So here's some drama you could share with your kid.
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0: You know the real problem with social media, Steve?
1: Yes, I do.
0: Okay, well, one of the problems is, what were you going to say?
1: Oh, well, it's just destroying social. People, anyway, you know it's a problem, especially for kids.
0: Oh, for sure, yeah. The internal research at TikTok that was exposed by investigators revealed that they knew that if a young person watched a video for 3 seconds and then had the ability to switch it immediately and just keep doing this, it would screw with their brain.
1: Sure.
0: Of course, how is that different from channel surfing?
1: Not much. Being hypnotized, lulled into, and it happens to children or young people too. As I have to admit, I do have a tendency to get locked in and just click and see what's... Okay, one more. It's getting late. I just watch one more. Well, that one wasn't any good. Okay, I'll watch one more good one. And then it's like, 20 minutes goes by and I should have been asleep.
0: See, but I would think the other problem is with social media, we're missing out on great art from ugly people. I'll give you an example. There's a famous cartoonist today. She works at OAN. Her name is Chanel Rion. Very pretty girl. I've got a picture of her up on the screen here. Very attractive, as you can see.
1: Mm-hmm.
0: And but back in the day, but her cartoons are nothing compared to Gary Larson.
1: Who was an ugly man.
0: He looked like a moose's bunghole. But his cartoons were brilliant.
1: That's insulting to moose.
0: Do you remember The Far Side? The Far Side.
1: Oh, my God, I love Far Side.
0: I couldn't breathe sometimes after looking at a Far Side cartoon.
1: Some of them were so funny, I was laughing outside.
0: Yeah, exactly. Yes.
1: No, I mean out loud. That was it. Out loud.
0: But today, same thing with rock stars, right? Like today they have Jared Leto. He's a TV star. Young blood. They're very handsome and skinny.
1: Well, MTV kind of helped that along as well. You couldn't just be a good singer or a good performer. You had to look good for the video, too.
0: But their music sucks,
1: Yeah.
0: Whereas back in the day... Yeah, like Stephen Miller. His music was genius. It was brilliant. But he looked like your girlfriend's dad. He wasn't a cool-looking guy.
1: Yeah.
0: Didn't look at all like someone you'd want to take home and bang. That was besides the point. Steve Miller's music was great despite the fact that he was the ugliest person in the room all the time.
1: Used to count on that. You'd see ugly people in the arts and entertainment world. They must be really good. That's how you knew.
0: No, the problem now is you can't really get famous if you're...
1: There's some blonde girl on the TV out front. Every time we walk into the radio station, it seems to be on that same thing. It's just a loop that's playing a bunch of different artists for...
0: Because we work at a radio station with a pop station.
1: And so. the company that

0: you know, owns this building that we sit in, our flagship, they have a concerts every year by all these different artists.
1: Country Fest, Rock Fest, sure. Rap Fest.
0: And the one that just keeps showing up, maybe because I notice her, some young blonde girl in a short red dress and I think like, you know, like knee-high boots. And it's a very cute look. And she's just pogoing on stage. Can't hear the music because they keep it turned down for the lobby. But she's just up. She's just pogoing. She's just jumping up and down in the same spot over and over and over again like that. And she looks great doing it.
1: Doesn't need to do anything
0: else.
1: That's
0: not a lot of talent, though.
1: No, absolutely. You don't need to hear her music.
0: No. Different.
1: On the other hand, you got a guy like Meatloaf.
0: Yeah.
1: Right? You don't want to look at Meatloaf. That would spoil your lunch. But his music, it's timeless.
0: Yep.
1: That's really the problem with social media is we no longer get to enjoy the art of ugly people. Except on this show, folks. You don't have to look at us, and we're geniuses. You're welcome.
0: That's the calling of radio.
1: Yeah, that's why. Or podcasting, audio-based entertainment these days. People just don't appreciate it like they used to. Well, our audience does. They appreciate the finer things in life,
0: well,
1: obviously.
0: Sure.
1: Yeah. But anyway, I digress. Operation Freedom is going swimmingly. It's day two now of Operation Freedom. It's a whole new thing. It's totally different from Epic Fury.
0: Going well, depending on who you listen to. Elizabeth Warren says Trump's in real trouble, mainly because of the economy, but that all goes back to this, you know, business with Iran. Different people in the Middle East, different countries, spokespersons have different opinions on how well things are going. I'm not sure the Pope if Trump has won over his holiness yet, but Rubio is going to set the Pope straight.
1: Interestingly enough, the Pope is a Republican. He's just for open borders, like a lot of Catholics are.
0: The problem that Trump has with him is that he seems to be for Iran having a nuclear weapons program, and Trump said,
1: The Catholic Church leadership for the last decade or two has been real friendly with Islam during a time when you would... I like the old school Catholics, the Crusades Catholics, the Deuce Vault Catholics. That's who I'm into. Storm the mosque Catholics. Okay, maybe don't storm the mosque, but, that sort of thing.
0: Keep an eye on the mosque, at least, you know.
1: Now, for those of you that feel like this operation, what are they calling it? Operation Project Freedom sounds a little familiar. Well, you may recall we had Operation Enduring Freedom back in 2001. That went on. Now, that didn't last long. That only went till 2014.
0: It didn't endure?
1: That was only a 13-year thing, so I'm sure this will be fine. And by the way, despite the fact that I sound skeptical and pessimistic, still vastly more pleased with this administration than what we could have had.
0: Well, did you hear about the recently released medical records, speaking of the past administration? The story came out yesterday, and again, everything these days could be fake, but you kind of got to believe this. Newly released medical records from the Freedom of Information Act show Joe Biden took what they call the Montreal Cognitive Exam during his presidency 4 times. And I guess he went back and kept taking it because he was hoping they'd get a good result. He failed it every time. They said he was mentally gone shortly after he took office. He should have been removed and replaced by July of 2021, which was, 6 months after he took office. And it's too late to hold him accountable for anything now. But at least history will know the truth if these medical records are accurate. And if it's a true story, people make stuff up all the time.
1: And then that's the other thing, Steve. It's timing. Let's say it's true. What are you going to do?
0: I'm going to say it's true. Yeah, there's nothing you can do about it now.
1: Remove him from office?
0: We can walk around and go, we told you. See? Next time we tell you stuff, listen, because we know what we're talking about.
1: It does seem interesting how Democrats spent 4 years telling us under Biden that inflation didn't matter, don't worry about it. And now they're complaining about the price of the McDouble.
0: Yeah.
1: McDonald's $2.50 McDouble sparks backlash as Americans say fast food is no longer cheap. Democrat leaders lash out. I'm sorry, you're lashing out about the McDouble?
0: Now, if you are, you can be correct. Fast food is no longer cheap, not compared to what we were paying just 4 or 5 years ago. But if you compare it to a sit-down restaurant, I mean, you can go to lunch now. Maybe have one drink, maybe not even drinks. You can spend $100 at lunch for

0: Would you like some more coffee?
1: I don't want to cause a stampede or a revolt, but we don't have any coffee.
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0: A massive supply of lithium was found in the Appalachian Mountains, which is great. Now the locals can drill something other than their siblings. That's fantastic.
1: Oh, that is so rude and hurtful, Kenny.
0: See,
2: I mean, it's accurate, sure, but it's just rude and hurtful.
0: Our listeners in the Appalachian Mountains would have laughed at that, but you know what would have offended people? I'm going to tell the same joke. I'm going to change one thing. Are you ready?
2: I'm ready. Hold on.
0: A massive supply of lithium was found in Pakistan.
2: Uh-oh.
0: Locals look forward to drilling something other than their siblings.
2: Or their sheep. I don't know. Never mind.
0: Same joke. All I did was change the geographic location. Somehow that upset people.
2: Oh, now they want to kill you.
0: You can't talk about the Pakistanis and their rich culture like that.
3: Y'all better tone it down, boys. I don't know if y'all noticed when you came in or not. We're lacking security.
0: Oh, yeah.
3: Yeah, you probably won't tone it down until we can get that front door locked.
0: Maybe you shouldn't announce it on the radio.
3: Maybe I shouldn't have announced it on the radio, but I have to tell you, you're pushing it now.
0: I know it's early in the show, but there's easily hundreds of thousands, maybe a million people listening right now.
3: Not all of them within a 2 or 3 block radius of this radio station, so they're probably not going to drive out of their way to come test the door lock.
0: It only takes one, Billy. It only takes one.
3: Of course, it only takes one of these to take care of one of those.
0: See, I always think about that, too. When someone sends me a death threat, my first thought is, are you sure?
3: What if I killed you instead? Huh?
0: I'm alone in here with many guns, and I've spent my whole life thinking about what I would do.
3: We prepared. Sure.
0: A girl I'm dating, I'll just call her my girlfriend, asked me,
3: yeah, why not?
0: She's like, what do you think about when you're out jogging? I'm like, I think about what I would do if I had to shoot someone. She's like, you do? I was like, that's what I think about almost every time I'm jogging.
3: Okay.
0: If I had to, I've never done it. I've barely even been in a fight, you know?
2: Are you thinking this will happen later while you're at home, maybe laying in bed in the dark at night? Or are you thinking of if somebody jumps out of the park and you know, tries to attack you while you're jogging?
0: But the whole thing, right? Exactly.
2: Any time.
0: Like, what would I do if I was jogging and I came upon like 3 cholos and a pregnant lady getting robbed? Or it could be the opposite. 3 pregnant ladies robbing a cholo.
2: That could happen.
0: I don't mean to stereotype. And then I was like, oh, I've got to shoot someone. Would I do it? You know, what if I had to? You know,
2: sure.
0: Not that I want to. She's like, well, that's so weird. I think about how I'm going to fit into my bikini. Or,
2: well, you think about fitting into her bikini, too, don't you?
0: My hands.
2: Well, sure.
0: Sure.
2: There's got to be room for something in there.
0: Yeah, everyone's upset about these condom prices today, Billy Ed. Condom prices are going up because of the war in Iran.
2: News to me.
0: Now you're going to get screwed at the pump and while you pump.
2: Oh, boy. Yes, it's not a stage. It's not. No.
0: It's like a stage.
2: It's not. You're sitting down. It's not stand up. It's not. There's no live audience. No reaction from the crowd going ooh. You know, which happens a lot.
0: There is a live audience.
2: Live in studio. Yeah, no, we don't do that.
0: You're standing right in front of me.
2: By the way, how much trouble would a guy, let's say like me, be in? If you brought up the price of condoms and I said something like, I know, it's crazy, right? Then I'm guessing the wife back at the house would probably want to know why I've been pricing condoms lately.
0: Well, because
2: I can get you in trouble and before you think about it.
0: Just tell her you're into commodities. It's like, why do you care about the cost of orange juice? You remember that movie, Trading Places?
2: Do I remember Trading Places? Hell yeah.
0: I did something this morning.
2: It's Eddie Murphy, right?
0: Yeah.
2: Okay, then I remember.
0: Dan Aykroyd. Remember Dan Aykroyd gets dressed up in blackface, but it's okay because Eddie gave him permission. People weren't as touchy back then.
2: Yeah, Richard Pryor was in a movie with that the Gene funny guy, not Hackman.
0: Wilder?
2: Wilder.
0: Yeah.
2: Yeah, it was at Richard Pryor's suggestion, though, so I guess it passed, and it was back in the 80s, I guess. Wilder. I'm thinking about Gene Hackman because that rat virus is running around.
0: Sure, hantavirus.
2: Yeah, and that's what him and his wife apparently died from.
0: We'll get to that.
2: Gene Wilder. Put on some blackface and an Afro wig and a shiny silk jacket or something and carried a radio on his shoulder so that he could pass through the train station, I think it was, without getting noticed. Yeah. And it was funny back then. Now, of course, people would be outside of the movie theater picketing or something.
0: You know, you just reminded me of something. Liberals will often say we can't have voter ID because black people can't figure out how to get a driver's license.
3: Which is really insulting to black people, but I guess the people that started that story didn't care.
0: But when I ride public transit and I point out how black people can't figure out how to get headphones, that offends people? Why is that?
3: Well, and they've got headphones, just like they've got driver's license.
0: No, they've got boom boxes, Billy Ed. You just explained it.
3: Right? Well, back in the day.
0: No, there's still boom
3: really?
0: Boxes.
3: Really? I don't ride public transportation just like I don't buy condoms, so I'm out of the loop again.
0: Yesterday on my afternoon show, I interviewed this woman from the Metro, which is the public transportation organization, the here in our city.
3: She in charge of the buses and the train.
0: The train.
3: Mm-hmm.
0: Singular. And it was surprisingly refreshing talking to her. She was telling me, she's like, our one goal is so the World Cup isn't a pain in the ass for local people. We're going to try to find a way. Mm. We're going to have more buses, more trains, because we know when the World Cup comes to town, if you're, like a good old boy who thinks football is not a soccer game, then this thing might annoy the crap out of you, and you'd probably want us to. I was like, well, that's great. What about the hooligans and tomfoolery and the, you know, the drunken, what do mm-hmm. they call them? They're called soccer hooligans.
3: Soccer hooligans, yeah.
0: Because apparently they get a little rowdy. I never understood that. Why would a guy put on a scarf and then go get into a fight?
3: Beats me.
0: Yeah. Mm. But I think it's because they're drinking pints. Anyway, she says, yeah, we're going to have ambassadors out on the train line and the buses. I was like, well, what's that entail? She's like, well, they're there to make you think they can give you directions. But in reality, they're there to break up a fight.
3: Okay. I hope they're equipped to do the job. Are there going to be people here from all the other countries on the planet?
0: They claim.
3: And the ambassador, are they going to be able to speak whatever language these people are speaking?
0: Well,
3: you know, you need directions, but you don't, what is that one country where they just click their tongue and they'll... And that's how they talk.
0: I believe that's Wakanda, Billy.
3: Wakanda. Yeah. That's the one. Look closer to home. I've got some pretty good news. I'm not one to, you know, pat myself on the back or we as a show.
0: We're known for our humility.
3: Humility is
0: modesty.
3: Like one of our greatest assets. But every now and then we have to point out that we got something taken care of. Remember that Muslim-only event at the water park?
0: It's canceled.
3: Canceled. And you have to... You put two and two together. It's pretty easy to. The minute we brought it up and made it the public aware of this situation, everybody reacted, and now they're not having a Muslim-only water park day. So there.
0: All right, up in the Dallas-Fort Worth area, there is a water park there, Epic Waters Indoor Water Park in Grand Prairie, owned by the city but operated by a third-party company. Was scheduled to host an Eid celebration? Am I saying that right?
3: EID. That's Eid or Eid or whatever they call it. It's some of their reasons to party.
0: It was for the DFW Muslim community.
3: Mm-hmm.
0: A friend of the show, actually, named Sarah Gonzalez. You're familiar with her at the play. She was one of the first people to post about this, and Governor Abbott replied to it and said, "You can't have Muslim-only events in Texas. It's illegal. We outlawed that." So if
3: plus it's a taxpayer-funded water park. And they want to shut it down to the taxpayers?
0: Well, that's why.
3: No.
0: Yeah, they said, even if you're renting it for a private event, if it was a privately owned water park, yeah, go ahead. It's not like a mosque can't have a water slide out back, but that doesn't really seem very mosque-y, does it?
3: Plus, they don't want to do it where they're allowed to do it. They want to do it where they're not allowed, because that's how they move in and take over.
0: So the city has canceled this Muslim-only event. Which is very upsetting to about 1-2% of the culture out there. Although in DFW, I'm told it's shockingly, that percentage is shockingly higher.
3: Mm-hmm.
0: And I got to think, if people, you write them off.
3: It's trouble.
0: Canary in the mineshaft over here. Look at Berlin, London, and Paris. Right now, we're at 1%, 2% Islam in our society. You get up to 10%. You're not going to like what happens.
3: That's it, dude. Game over.
0: Game over, dude. Game over.
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0: this weekend. It's time to tell Mama thank you. Appreciate you.
1: Yeah, this is a weekend to love your mom. Or your dad, if your last name is Jenner.
0: Oh, boy.
1: Well.
0: That's going to be tricky.
1: I know. It's what do you do?
0: Well, they'll work it out, I guess. Families usually do, or they end up shooting each other.
1: You ever think about that? You got a trans mom. You got to give her two gifts every year.
0: I don't. I never do think about that.
1: And then the other thing that confuses me is if you're gender neutral, that means you get to enjoy all the perks of being in a gender, but not all the disadvantages. I'll give you an example.
0: Please do.
1: Okay. So if there was a time to move a couch and a time to clean dishes,
0: mm-hmm.
1: right, which, who would move the couch in your house, Billy?
0: That'd be me.
1: That's right. And
0: sure.
1: Who would probably clean the dishes?
0: That'd be Praline.
1: Sure, exactly. So now what, imagine you
0: in
1: got...
0: In a perfect world.
1: Imagine you got a big burly dude with big muscles, but he's wearing a ball gown. Right.
0: Mm.
1: Well, he doesn't have to do either.
0: He's not going to be at my house.
1: I know.
0: No.
1: Samesies.
0: No, sir.
1: Yeah, beat it, buddy.
0: How would you like to be stuck on, and I'm about to show Kenny a picture. I'd like to be stuck on this boat.
1: He's showing me the Hanta virus boat that's down near, where is it now, near South Africa or where?
0: It's up at the Canary Islands off of the northwest side of Africa. That's where them hurricanes usually spin off out of
1: and
0: a little bit later.
1: The dust storms too.
0: Dust storms. So this thing is called the Hondius, and it's got the Hanta virus all over it now. Just broke out all over the ship.
1: The name really tells you you're in trouble. Don't get on that boat.
0: I don't understand this. Who would, I mean, any cruise? No. But this cruise leaves from the very southern tip of South America, down by the South Pole.
1: Argentina.
0: Yeah, at the very bottom of Argentina. I mean, Argentina goes way up high, too, but they left at the very bottom, and then they made a bunch of stops, including Antarctica, and went over to look at the ice and the penguins, I guess.
1: I guess.
0: And they've been sailing and cruising, hopping from one little unheard-of island to the next, all the way from the bottom of the world up to northwest Africa, you know, getting up into, you know, modern world area. And along the way, apparently they stopped for a birding expedition somewhere in Argentina, I guess, on the way before they left or while they were traveling. And the people that got off the boat went, looked at birds for a while, brought the Hanta virus back with them, and now it's spread all over the place. The reason it popped up earlier this week is three people died, and then they became aware of the fact that they got a problem. So they've quarantined 150 passengers, give or take. I mean, that's just roughly the amount. Left Argentina April 1st.
1: Wow.
0: Now, it's May 7th, so, yeah. They've been on that boat a month and more. 5 weeks, I guess. And after they made all these stops, and then the Hanta virus pops up, and they figured out they got a, you know, problem here. The three dead. Now they've got other people. I think they got five still left on board that have it, that they're hoping don't die, I'm sure. So they're stuck in their... Everybody has to stay in their cabin. It's not a nice boat.
1: The thing,
0: it's not going to be a pleasant experience even for a week, much less 5 weeks.
1: What isn't completely clear is whether or not these guys were sick before they got on the boat or if that's an old boat that had rats on it.
0: Well, there's that too. So they're blaming the birding trip for it. Oh boy, birders.
1: Okay, but you got to wonder. It's like, all right, so you get on an old boat like that. There could be rats on it. But it also could be possible there's just people get on the boat who are sick.
0: Oh, hell yeah.
1: That's two things that wouldn't have happened to you if you'd have just stayed at Club Med.
0: No, these people, 150 of them on that boat, not a real big boat. Not a real modern-looking boat at all, and their people are sitting side by side, crammed together, socializing, eating, drinking, doing what you do on a cruise, I guess.
1: I guess.
0: Boy. And I'm not making fun of birders. I just don't like the word. Oh, I'm a birder. We're on a birding expedition. Praline watches birds. Hell, I look at them outside the window. We're sitting out in the country, especially up Grimes County way. Praline's got one of them cameras. You bet you've seen them on TV or on the internet. It's got one of them bird feeders. It's got a camera in it. So when the bird sits down to start eating, you're like 3 inches from its face.
1: Yeah.
0: And she likes that.
1: I don't like doing things that involve being quiet, you know?
0: No, you can't go fishing.
1: Golf.
0: Or golfing.
1: Golfing, yeah.
0: Yeah, which would be riding a boat in the Gulf, I guess.
1: Either way, I don't. But, you know, but my friends love this stuff.
0: Oh, yeah.
1: Every one of my buddies is a fisherman. All my friends they golf.
0: Should be a bigger basketball fan, I think. NBA, like, for you. Their games are very loud and rowdy.
1: The only two sports I really like to watch are football and baseball. And really convenient for me, those are basically happen at two opposite ends of the year.
0: Mm-hmm.
1: And I don't like watching unless it's an important game or my team is good. I don't want to watch my team suck. Sorry, you got to earn my fandom.
0: Sure. Yes. And then you could lose it pretty quick, too.
1: Yeah, I'm going to crap on the Astros right now.
0: Oh, they deserve it.
1: Did you see what happened to them yesterday?
0: I
1: had tickets to the game yesterday, and they lost 12-2, Astros, you losers.
0: You didn't go, did you?
1: Well, at the last minute, I got asked to go speak at a political event.
0: Way more fun.
1: I had two tickets, so I ended up giving them to Jesse Payton, stand-up comedian.
0: Oh, so now he's pissed at you, huh?
1: Took his girlfriend. Well, he really wanted to go. He loves the Astros more than
0: until any. You know, 12-2. And Correa's out for the season. Did you hear about this?
1: Yeah, he ACL, right?
0: Huh?
1: He has an injury.
0: He went to Austin City Limits?
1: No, I think he tore his ACL, didn't
0: ankle.
1: He? Oh, his ankle, okay.
0: I don't know what's in the ankle, but it's not an ACL.
1: Okay, I guess so.
0: This is what's so weird. Baseball's not a real physical, violent game, you know, a lot of crashing into each other. Occasionally, they do. But generally, 95% of the time, you're running, you're throwing, and that's it. He didn't even get hurt during a game. Correa was doing his warm-ups, taking swings in the batting cage, and snapped his ankle. Just doing the normal thing he does, the regular warm-up before a game. This was a couple of nights ago.
1: 31 years old, he said he was out warming up near the batting cage there, took a swing, just felt a pop.
0: That's it. And his ankle just went.
1: Complete tear.
0: This is modern-day athletes, and I'm not just him or, you know, his baseball or anything. Modern-day athletes go into the gym, and they train, and they take their supplements, and they get whatever it is they're taking, and they're very athletic and strong. But sometimes they forget to take care of the connecting tissue. You know, you can have big, strong muscles, and then it just come tearing right off of the bone because you didn't take care of your tendons and your ligaments and stuff like that.
1: Now, you may recall he played 14 games at third base, but has seen action in 23 games as shortstop because Jeremy Pena.
0: Pena's out, and he got hurt.
1: Hamstring injury.
0: Yeah.
1: Yeah.
0: And you know where the hamstring is?
1: I think it's next to the ham bone.
0: That's attached to the bone. That's right.
1: That's right, yeah.
0: Ham bone, baby.
1: Ham bone. Isn't that a song? Ham bone.
0: So, speaking of songs, we played that one for Mother's.
1: Yeah, it's Mother's Day, so we played Redneck Mother. Well, it's this weekend.
0: It's coming up.
1: Yeah, right.
0: Yeah, it's Sunday.
1: But
0: yeah,
1: we
0: won't be here on Sunday.
1: We're not here on Sunday, so we sprinkled in a little Mother's Day love.
0: Will you be with your mama?
1: My mom does not live in this state, but I'm going to try to make an effort to do something for her this weekend.
0: Well, all right. You know, like a FaceTimer? That's almost as same as being there.
1: Even better. I'm going to hire a hitman to kill all her enemies.
0: Oh, good.
1: Yeah.
0: Okay, I know where you were
2: going. Thursday. The day you used to get a jump on the weekend and start drinking. But now you drink every day.
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0: Stroll. 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
0: Hefty slider bag. 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

0: We've adjusted the security on the front doors now, so safe and sound. You can stand down.
1: Oh, I was standing down. I was, yeah.
0: I didn't fix it in time, though. I let him slip through.
1: Who's that?
2: I slipped through? Is that what I did?
1: I couldn't even see you back there. You're behind the computer monitor.
2: Well, I was just bent over because I was taking care of... I have my little backpack needed adjusting. Hi. You want to help me adjust my backpack?
1: What do you need a backpack for?
2: I have things that I have to carry with me. And I don't want to call it a purse. You know how you get...
1: To do this radio show, you need a headphones and you need a laptop. There's nothing else you need to be in here.
2: I don't want to just carry a laptop around in my hand. I put it in a backpack. Plus, I have some other business that I have to take care of after this. My day's not done. I have other things.
0: He's got makeup in there, I'll bet. I bet he's got makeup.
1: Do you wear makeup every day?
2: Not a lot of makeup every day. Anyway, what were we talking about?
1: We were talking about sports, not something you'd be interested in.
2: Oh, yeah. No, I did pass the TV station in the lobby coming in, and they have ESPN on all the time. And I just looked over, and I saw a bunch of white guys all jumping up and down and, losing their mind. I'm assuming maybe hockey has a new champion or the playoffs over. I don't know. I don't keep up, but...
1: Game one wins. The Sabres beat
2: They got excited for one win?
1: They beat the Canadians, yeah.
2: Oh,
1: Canadians is a team, by the way.
2: But they represent all Canadians, right?
1: No, it's just one team. I think it's the Montreal Canadiens.
2: Oh, I bet they really lose their mind if they win more games.
1: Isn't that confusing? It'd be like if they had the Dallas Americans.
2: Yeah.
1: You know what I mean?
2: I don't like that.
1: That's not good. Do better. You got to get something better than that.
0: Well, that was hockey. You're not going to really care anyway.
1: You know the best part of hockey, though, Billy, is my understanding Canadian teams rarely win the Stanley Cup, which is funny because a lot of people in hockey are from Canada. They leave there, they come down here, and then they win it for Tampa.
0: Where was that Stanley dude from originally? Was he American or was... I hope he's not Canadian. They named the whole... cup after him.
1: Well, it's funny you bring that up. The Stanley Cup is named after Sir Frederick Arthur Stanley, Lord Stanley of Preston, who served as the Governor General of Canada from 1888 to 1893. He donated the trophy in 1892 to be awarded to the top amateur hockey team in Canada. So that's how it all started. It was originally called the Dominion Hockey Challenge Cup. That was intended as a challenge trophy for Canada's top amateur team. But Lord Stanley changed it. He made a very big investment at the time, $48. Now, that was a silver bowl. That was a lot of money back then.
2: Oh, sure.
1: Yeah.
2: It's really big now. Was it always that big?
1: The cup.
2: It's a huge, it's not like a cup. It's you could bathe a baby in it because I think a hockey player did. Every one of the... team members of the team that wins the Stanley Cup, they do something really weird with the cup. You know, they take it on a road trip. They bathe a baby in it or, you know, something. They probably eat ramen noodles out of it. I don't know.
1: Yeah, the cup is actually engraved on the side. It says, from Stanley of Preston. Now, on the screen here, because that was around the time cameras

0: were invented. I got a photo of Stanley of Preston, Earl of Derby, they call him. Mm-hmm. And as you can see, he is not a handsome man. This is kind of what we were talking about earlier.
1: Right. But back in those days, nobody cared because there wasn't a lot of video.
0: Right. Steve Miller, Gary Larson. Frederick Stanley wouldn't have been famous nowadays. Nobody would have looked at this ugly SOB.
2: So they named their hockey cup after a Canadian guy, which you can understand, even though most of the hockey is in America these days. Do you know what the Super Bowl trophy is named?
0: What is it, the Lombardi?
2: Very good, Kenny. Look at you knowing stuff. How about that?
0: Okay, well.
2: Was he right? The Vince Lombardi trophy, but Lombardi will do.
0: Legendary Green Bay Packer, by the way, obviously.
2: Did he play?
0: Well, he was actually a head coach.
2: Okay.
0: Five NFL championships in 7 years. That's pretty good for back.
2: Not bad.
0: Back in those days, you know. But there wasn't always a Super Bowl, you know. They used to just call it the championships or something like that.
2: Yeah, it was called the World Championship Game Trophy. Yeah. Even though the rest of the world didn't play football, they played football. They call it like that, and you know that's soccer because it's football.
0: Yeah, and that's the problem we've got. They're bringing that to our town pretty soon. Nobody wants it here, but...
1: Are you thinking... I know a lot of people are thinking that they'll just get out of town during the World Cup. You know, it's like in Mardi Gras, some of the locals just get out of the way. They go skiing or somewhere else.
0: Smart.
1: We could get out of town for a little while.
0: I was just in in Fredericksburg last weekend at that Republic Boot Company wine castle.
2: They got a castle, man. Is that kick ass or what?
0: It is nice.
2: They got a moat.
0: They have a moat.
2: Any gators or anything like that?
0: It has alligators in it.
2: Sweet Jesus. I love it.
0: Now, I don't think they're real alligators, but it's decorative, yeah. But it's very cool looking.
2: Well, yeah, because, you know, then somebody would lose a kid and they'd probably sue. And next thing you know, they wouldn't have a castle no more.
0: Well, that's what happened at Disney World. Remember that? Disney World had that problem for a while. And then as soon as the alligator controversy went away, bam, transing your kids.
1: Reminds me of that story about the 13-year-old girl that's in the news today.
0: Do tell.
1: Well, it's kind of depressing. If you wanted to talk about something cheerful, this isn't it.
0: Well, it's the news is the news. We don't get to pick, you know.
1: A 13-year-old girl lost both legs. They had to be amputated after getting run over by a train. Now, of course, the family of the girl is suing the train company, the railroad.
0: Was the train not supposed to be there?
1: The train was just sitting there, minding its own business, quietly sitting in the train yard. And the girl and her, I guess some of her friends, whoever, were on the way to something, roller skating. And they decided to cross the train. It was just sitting there. And so they climbed up on the platform at the end of one of the cars. You know, you walk out, there's a place to stand so you can go from one car to the other. Well, they were crossing over. And as she was climbing onto the platform, the train began moving without notice, and she fell between the cars. It's a tragic situation. Got run over, and when the responders arrived, she was screaming in agony, and, you know, they were forced to amputate her legs due to another train approaching. Now, of course, the parents are suing the railroad company because there was no warning given before the train began to move. They should have heard a locomotive whistle or a horn or a bell or somebody go, all aboard, or, you know, whatever they did in the olden days with a train.
0: Train companies are not automatically liable for this sort of thing, especially if the person was trespassing. Now, if the person was a passenger, mm-hmm. you know, if the person was at a crosswalk and there was no crossing, the barrier wasn't ding, ding, ding.
1: Yeah, if it was broken or whatever.
0: Yeah, but if crossing signals, gates, or warning lights were faulty, the company's responsible. But if the person wasn't supposed to be there, that's called trespassing. If the person was on a private track property illegally, the company's generally not liable, which is a little bit what it sounds like you're saying.
1: This happened in Granite City, Illinois. Does that change the story at all to you?
0: No, but I do know where that is.
1: You feel a little more akin to the person?
0: No, not really, but it's interesting. I mean, I know where Granite City is not in the Chicagoland area, mm-hmm. as they like to say.
1: Right.
0: That's a little closer to St. Louis.
1: Well, the parents are saying that the train was blocking pedestrian crossing.
0: Oh, well, then maybe.
1: And then that she had, you know, to get to the skating, she had to cross the train. I don't know if that's true or not, but that's what a lawyer's come up with.
0: If the train was blocking pedestrian crossing, she might have an argument to be made there. But if she was just walking through the train yard, it sounds like trespassing.
1: Yeah.
0: So given that new detail, it does change. Now, that would be what's called East St. Louis. That would be the east side of Mississippi River.
2: Rough part of town, huh?
0: So it does tell me a little bit about what ethnic background this person probably was.
1: She's a little white girl.
0: Oh, I wouldn't have expected that.
1: Look, she got the little cheerleading outfit going on and everything. 13 years old. I don't know if she was a cheerleader when she was 13, but there's a picture of her.
0: Well,
1: eighth grade.
0: Well, it's very sad. Either way.
2: And what's weird, if you scroll on down in that story a little bit, the lawsuit is seeking $50,000.
0: That's it? For her legs?
1: Seems kind of low. What about emotional distress?
2: They said it's for medical expenses and emotional distress.
0: Is it possible they're asking for a low amount of money because, as we just pointed out, maybe she was trespassing? I don't know. I'm learning all about this now for the first time.
1: But their lawyer should have been asking for $5 million, and then you settle, you know, for like
0: a million
1: or something. But I don't know.
0: Anyway, it's just 50 grand.
1: It's tragic and sad. More entertaining and more uplifting stories to come, including a guy I had never heard of before this week, and now I'm a big fan of, Spencer Pratt. Oh, my God. Wait. They had the Los Angeles mayoral debate last night. That was entertainment.
0: I've got clips. We also have updates on another bizarre news story. The J.P. Morgan Chase executive, who was hired and fired and claimed his female boss was forcing him to perform the Beast of Two Backs with her. That story just keeps getting weirder and weirder.
1: It troubles me because I had a boss who forced me into some situations that I was uncomfortable with, too.
0: Where? 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
1: His name was Ron. Not pretty.
0: Ron, where was that?
1: Oh, it was here, at this station.
0: At this rate, there was not a Ron at this rate.
1: Not anymore.
0: I don't think there was ever a Ron here, Mr. Kenneth. Are you sure he was a boss here, or was this just some guy you met in the bathroom?
1: Well, he said he was my boss.
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1: So after that,
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1: Go Jim Jolly.
0: You know, like the song?
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0: stroll. Cha-cha, hefty stroll.
1: Hefty, hefty, hefty.
0: Hefty slider bag, silly with a slide. One more time now, y'all. Come on.
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3: And you'd think I would have watched that, but I didn't look.
4: It was on MTV around the same time as Jersey Shore. I never watched either, but...
3: I might have been watching Jersey Shore, sadly. I did find that...
4: I think a lot of people did.
3: Depressingly entertaining, yeah.
4: I think the Jersey Shore probably had a bigger audience because there were people that watched it ironically, probably like you. Whereas The Hills was just popular with... It was sort of... I think it was like a Real Housewives kind of a thing, but for a slightly younger audience.
3: That wasn't me.
4: Me neither. I didn't watch any of it.
3: So they had the mayoral debate with the
4: Spencer Pratt and Karen Bass. The incumbent.

0: incumbent. That's what I was trying to say. Yeah. Karen Bass, she was there. And there was an Indian woman over there on the other side who's a Democrat. So she's, you know, taking shots at Karen Bass, too. So the moderators immediately tried to restrain Mr. Pratt from the very beginning, warning against name-calling and scolding him when he called Karen Bass an incredible liar. I just love that. They treated him like he was a beggar at the royal table. He didn't belong. And yet, surprise to all, he did really well.
1: Mayor, I'm going to add 20 dip sites all around the communities connecting to pools. So God forbid the water system goes down again. These dip sites that will be connected to individuals' pools will fill up for the helicopters to have water.
2: Mayor Bass, do you have a response to that?
3: Yeah, absolutely. He's saying several things that are completely inaccurate. First of all, there was one reservoir that was out of commission. He is correct. A million years ago, it was for wildfires, but over the last 30, 40 years, it's been for drinking water. He talked about the winds. That is just completely inaccurate. If that were accurate, then the planes would have been able to fly. And so the winds reach close to 100 miles an hour, and the planes were unable to fly. So if there were reservoirs, if that reservoir had been open, it would not have worked. We had two other reservoirs totaling eight billion gallons that were available.
2: Thank you.
3: Could not fly.
1: Yes, she mentioned me. So this is, she's an incredible liar. Everyone on their phones, Google it. 40 weather stations in the Pacific Palisades. It never went above 40 miles per hour. She is referencing
2: the
1: Altadena fire.
2: I have to interrupt you for a minute.
0: Yeah, they have to interrupt you.
4: Yeah, you can't fact check
0: her. How dare you, sir. Now, he's all fired up because of the fire, right? He lost his house in the fire back in the day. And
4: apparently it cost him most of his fortune. It said they went from having a net worth of about $10 million down to $300,000 or something.
0: That's not good.
4: Yeah, it's a big loss. Yeah.
0: They said what impressed a lot of people during the debate, though, besides the fact that he's getting in her face like she needs, that it wasn't just about the fire. They said he had knowledge of other issues that the city needs to address. Crime, housing, homeless, and they said he was what do they call it? Spiky without being rude. Although, you know, calling her incredible liar, I think it was pretty funny. She probably found it rude.
4: What about non-citizens voting?
5: This is a yes or no question, an answer. So there's an LA council member, he wants voters to decide. He is saying that non-citizens, should they be allowed to vote in local elections? Is this a yes or no, Mr. Pratt?
1: No.
5: Mayor Bass?
3: It depends. It's not a yes or no.
0: She can't even.
5: Depends on what?
0: Depends.
3: Well, first of all, when you say non-citizens, it doesn't mean they're here illegal. It doesn't mean they're undocumented. They could have.
4: So if I just showed up and I rented out an Airbnb for 6 months, you think I should be allowed to vote?
0: I don't. But they do.
4: What?
0: Yeah. And the Democrats all over the country want illegals. Sorry, they want them to vote.
4: Is there any country on earth, Mr. Kenneth, where you could just show up and not be a citizen and vote?
0: America.
4: I mean,
0: many other countries is what he's asking.
4: There are a few places in America where, like New York City, there's places where they want non-citizens to vote. China. What happened to China? What would happen? Russia, Iran. I mean, just to name a few of the countries we're having trouble with.
0: Right.
4: Do you think they would allow us to go there and vote? What they're saying is that if someone from China came here with a student visa, they should be allowed to vote. No. Are you out of your effing mind? This is how you get the enemy inside the building.
0: After the debate, they gave them awards for who they thought won the debate, came in second and third. But of course, everything in Los Angeles now has to do with the Olympics coming. So they gave them, Spencer Pratt got a gold, Karen Bass got the silver, and then the Indian lady, Nitya Raman, city council member, she got bronze. They said she just appeared completely overwhelmed. Issues and things like that. Oh, no.
4: Whoa, Hindu phobia.
6: Y'all just a bunch of losers. I'm the only one sane son of a bitch here. Just get the fuck out of my house now.
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0: Says, what are you guys going to be doing for Ramadan this year? You got any big plans?
1: Oh, man, is that it snuck up on me. When is it?
0: I don't know.
2: The fact that you have to ask is insulting enough.
0: I think it was last month, but oh, I mean.
2: But when is it?
0: Yeah, it doesn't matter. It's when. It's the Ramadan in my heart.
2: That's yeah, you can always celebrate in your heart. When is it? Eid or whatever it is.
0: Well, obviously, Eid is March 20th to the 27th.
2: I thought there was something coming up.
0: Oh, May 27th to the 29th. That's
2: yeah,
0: right.
2: Okay. Yeah, okay.
0: Eid, they have more than one. There's more than one. Eid al-Fitr, and then there's Eid al-Adha.
2: I think Eid al-Adha
0: that's
2: coming up May 27th.
0: That's the annual Hajj pilgrimage. Running of the Hajj.
2: Oh, that's always a good time.
0: Bro, I love I love that Hajj. You know, I used to have lung handles. I don't know if you know that. But then when I started running the Hajj, that really helped.
2: That'll do it.
0: Yeah, love it. Love that Hajj. it's great. You just run in a circle. It's pretty wild.
1: Sure.
0: It's kind of like jogging, but at the end, we throw a gay guy off a building. No.
1: Well, that sounds like a party right there.
0: Oh, it's
1: don't
0: wild.
1: They also crush each... well, they get so many people in that they crush them in a stampede and a lot of people die, like getting stomped or smashed up into the wall or something.
0: Something like that, but also that happens in the mosh pit at a Metallica concert.
1: Well, yeah, so. I mean, they don't have a... You know, they don't have an exclusive on acting a fool.
0: Mr. O, obviously, whenever you're ready, no rush, but we did a little pre-sports earlier. Should we save it?
1: Did pre-sport? What was the pre-sport?
2: You wouldn't have cared. I think they talked about soccer.
0: And also...
2: And hockey.
0: And the Astros got their asses kicked.
1: Oh, well, yeah, now that's regular sports. You went off into regular... You have soccer and hockey all day long. Is hockey over?
2: No,
0: it just started. The Stanley Cup.
1: The playoffs still going on. NBA got their playoffs still going on, so we'll let you know when we get a winner.
0: And this report is brought to you by...
1: Oh, that's the most important part. The sponsor of the program for the sports this morning is the Silver Slipper Casino. We could not give it a higher recommendation. We've been there. If you ain't, you should go. That's what we're saying.
0: Bro, I love it. If you've never been to the Silver Slipper Casino before, your life is pointless. You haven't lived a day in your life. I don't even know how you look at yourself in the mirror in the morning.
2: You could go in blindly and still have a great time, but if you want to check out ahead of time and see, you know, they have special events and all kinds of things going on there, you might want to time it.
0: All right, as you guys know, yesterday the Astros got their butts whooped, didn't they?
1: Yes, they did, 12-2. They was hoping to actually win a series, take 2 out of 3, because they won one, but then the Dodgers said, no.
0: 12-2.
1: We ain't going to allow that to happen, because the Dodgers are good, and the Astros are near the bottom of the barrel.
0: And my Braves lost yesterday to the Mariners, 1-3. I'm pretty upset about that.
2: You're still the fan, though, right?
0: Oh, love the Braves.
2: Yeah, for the moment.
0: And the Rangers take on the Yankees tonight. Something to take a look at there.
1: I think they got an afternoon game today.
0: Oh, is it 11:35 a.m.? You're right. It's technically a morning noon. It's a nooner.
2: Where are they playing?
0: Let's see. Where are they? Are they playing in, I don't know. I guess they're on the East Coast, yeah.
1: Oh, I thought it was like a 3 o'clock start, but that might have been Eastern time, 11 o'clock Central.
0: Yeah, 11:35.
2: No, that's too big a gap.
0: It doesn't...
2: One time zone over.
0: Yeah, I hate a big gap.
2: Oh, do you?
0: Not a fan. this sort of qualifies as sports-related news. Ted Turner.
2: Yeah, I had that too, but I had it slotted for celebrity death.
0: Well, he owned the Braves and the Hawks. You know, it's not nothing.
2: No, that's true. It's a sports story as well.
0: Yeah. 87 years young. He was also married to Jane Fonda, poor guy.
1: Yeah, that, you know, that's not the kind of thing you want to bring up when you're doing that eulogizing
0: yeah,
1: thing.
0: Yeah, right.
1: Leave Jane Fonda out of it.
0: But
1: that was only 10 years of his life. He lived 87, so, you know, small portion.
2: They did go on and on yesterday about, because we got news of his death right about the end of the show yesterday, so we didn't talk about him. But he's the one who, of course, brought us the 24-hour news cycle, the first one. And that's all there is now.
0: And I'll probably know him mostly as Captain Planet. You know, that's what my generation will know him as.
2: Is that a nickname they had for him?
0: Okay, so back in the, I think it was the 80s, there was this TV show called Captain Planet, and it was sort of like the Power Rangers or Voltron or something, but it was all about stopping pollution. And Captain Planet was just terrible. It was... It was one of the worst cartoons because every...
2: Sounds pretty bad right there.
0: Every episode had a lesson. And then Whoopi Goldberg was one of the voices. And LeVar Burton, you know him from Star Trek. And
1: Where?
0: Roots.
1: Roots. Yeah. That was Kunta Kinte.
0: Anyway,
2: His name was Toby in that show.
0: Ted Turner invented this... this abomination, which was basically edutainment, they called it.
2: Oh, good.
0: It was all about how to save the planet, and then he...
3: Bad guys who like to
0: lose. Oh, God.
2: That is just terrible. Was that around the same time as, like, He-Man and Skeletor and all that?
0: Early,
2: I didn't look at that either.
0: Early 90s. Yeah. I remembered it earlier. It was 90 to 92, I think. It was just...
2: Kenny, you were right. What? Rangers 11:30.
0: Yeah.
2: 35. They're playing the Yankees, by the way, in Yankee land.
0: New York City.
1: So Ted Turner was 87, had 5 kids. I don't think any of them was with Jane. That was after, you know. And 14 grandkids, a couple of, what do they call them, the extra grandkids or whatever.
0: Great-grandkids.
2: Great-great-grandkids, yeah.
0: Sure. But,
1: yeah, the 24-hour news. And he also owned a lot of... land and buffalo. He seemed to enjoy having buffalo around, so he kind of encouraged them to, make more buffaloes.
0: Yeah.
2: Well,
0: speaking of sports and wealthy guys,
2: a lasting legacy.
0: Legendary American investor and philanthropist Warren Buffett, or is it Warren Buffet, does not hold a charitable view for those who gamble their money on sports. He said it's a tax on stupidity. Of course, he invests in newspapers and fiat currencies
2: and trains.
0: Yeah.
2: Don't forget the trains.
0: So what does he know?
2: Yeah. And there's no crime against being stupid. You know, some people think it's stupid to buy the lottery tickets every week for, 20 years and never win anything. But they enjoy doing it. They enjoy scratching off and seeing that or looking up the numbers and checking and then going, damn it.
0: Yeah.
2: But that's America. We have a choice in that, right?
0: I'm not a big gambler, but kind of like smokers. I don't like when people pick on the gamblers. If that's what you want to do, do it.
2: I'm damn straight.
0: Leave these guys alone, you know? This guy works all day. He wants to bet on a basketball game. Let him be happy. Jeez.
2: Yep. Exactly. So, I guess you also saved me some room here in sports for the SEC softball tournament.
0: Oh, yeah.
2: Yesterday, the Aggies just... They fought hard, but they lost to Auburn in the last inning. It was tied up, I think it was like 8-8 or 5-5 or something. Anyway, I watched. I just don't remember because I was watching a lot of other stuff too. Aggies lost, but that don't mean they're out of everything. That they just means they're going to be seeded different in the national and the regionals because this is the SEC tournament. Now, last night, Georgia and LSU battled it out. Another good one, but Georgia won, which means they get the privilege of taking on Oklahoma tonight.
0: So here's what I wonder. If it's a tradition at the baseball games to eat a hot dog, do you eat tacos at a softball game?
2: I'm sorry, what now?
0: Yeah, I was just wondering, what's the tradition there?
2: No,
0: like,
2: wieners?
0: Yeah, what is it that happens? Why did that upset?
2: Are you making fun of me or softball?
0: That really seemed to upset you that I asked that question. I'm just curious.
2: The lineup today, good stuff if you like softball, and I do. Florida at Auburn, Alabama, Arkansas, Texas, and Ole Miss, and then the last game should be about 7 o'clock tonight, Oklahoma and Georgia. And then Friday, you got the semifinals, and then the championship on Saturday. And then when all that's over, everybody goes and hugs mama on Sunday.
0: Well, that's a lot of fun. Happy Mother's Day there.
1: Yeah, big day for the mothers out there. Can you give it up for your mother?
0: And speaking of women in sports, I don't know if they have hazard pay for ball boys or ball girls in this case. In the 8th inning of Tuesday night's game between the San Francisco Giants and their in-state rival, the Padres, Giants slugger Bryce Eldridge hit a pitch from Jason Adam down the first baseline. And it apparently it went right in. Yeah, it hurt a little girl there. Look at the ball girl. Hang on. She runs over. Apparently she up there. Uh-oh. She goes.
2: That had nothing to do with the batter or the ball.
0: Yeah, but she just fell there, yeah.
2: She just tripped over the grass.
0: And do I need to point out the obvious here? She looks exactly how you'd think a little girl would look in San Francisco.
2: I thought for sure she was going to get hit by a line drive of, you know, going foul towards the dugout or something, but she just tripped and fell.
0: I did kind of leave you to believe
2: yes,
0: that, didn't
2: you
0: I?
2: You did.
0: Some might think that being a highly ranked national college women's soccer powerhouse would mean you could defeat a high school boys team. You'd be wrong. As it turns out, the University of Washington Lady Huskies, a team that won a Big Ten tournament game and qualified for the Elite Eight last year, took on a team of teenage boys and lost.
4: Soccer, you say?
0: Yeah, soccer. Okay. Yeah, but it's still interesting. Okay, Billy Ed, have you ever...
2: Not everybody likes softball either, Billy Ed, so let it go.
0: Have you ever seen the video of the three best powerlifter, women, female powerlifters in the world?
4: Yeah.
0: Doing a strength competition against three average boys who work on a farm. These are fully grown...
4: Farm boys are strong, son.
0: Oh, they crushed them. Yep. Yeah. There's a... You can... Look, Google this. There's a video of these three women. They're all basically... I don't know if they're professional powerlifters or if they're just sponsored, whatever that means. And then three boys who've never been in front of a TV camera doing athletic competition in their life. And they have to do things like pick up giant tires and pull...
4: Bales of hay and cows. Yeah.
0: And the women lost.
2: I bet they did.
0: Yeah.
4: You ever see the video of the softball pitchers, the girls, you know, like a Cat Osterman type back in the day and all that, and Nicole May, they can throw a softball at a Major League Baseball player and whiff them.
0: Wow.
4: And then, first of all, they're only like 43 feet from the plate.
0: Sure.
4: Yeah, which is a little dangerous, especially if you did connect. Now, they've struck out some major league batters in their day, but if a guy does connect with it, you'll never see that ball again.
0: Yeah.
4: It's gone.
0: If he connects with it. Fortunately,
2: that underhand fastball throwing thing, it's, according to people that play the game, they said it's much harder to hit. Because when it comes out from behind the thigh or the leg or whatever, the hip, when they let it go, you don't have a lot of time to react. They said they got like, 0.3 seconds from the time it leaves the pitcher's hand to, you know, the batter has to hit it.
0: Wow,
2: that's quick.
0: Those young women can really handle some balls.
4: Yes, they can.
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7: Newly released music from the Rolling Stones. Rolling Stones announcing a new album featuring Robert Smith.
8: Who?
7: That's interesting. And Paul McCartney.
8: Wait, that's a Beatle. I know him.
7: The new album from the Rolling Stones features The Cure's Robert Smith, Steve Winwood, Paul McCartney, Benmont Tench of Tom Petty and the Heartbreakers, and Chad Smith of the Red Hot Chili Peppers.
8: Chad. Go Chad.
7: I think he's the guy who looks like Will Ferrell, the drummer.
8: Mm-hmm.
7: That's kind of awesome.
8: Yeah.
7: That's not a bad album.
8: We've lost enough Beatles as they got older, and I guess we lost enough of the Rolling Stones as they got older that now they're just kind of putting the Beatles and the Rolling Stones all kind of meshed into one new group or what?
7: Well, I don't think it's unusual for musicians.
8: All the time. They collaborate is what they do.
7: Thank you, Mr. Kenneth.
8: Yeah, that's a big word, huh?
7: I mean, he's right. Yeah, that's true. You know, these country guys, they all play on each other's albums.
8: Yeah, I don't care for it.
7: You don't like when Ray Wiley Hubbard and Willie Nelson.
8: I'd like to be ornery. Can you let me be ornery if I want to?
7: All right, be ornery.
8: By the way, people...
7: Anyway, it's a good album is the point.
9: Our listeners know us so well, me specifically in this case. I don't know who this was because it came from the app. We don't follow you or sell your information because we don't know who you are.
7: If you use the smartphone app to send us a message and you don't tell us your name or how to contact you, it's just an anonymous... And we've never taken the time to figure out how to track where they come from, and we never will. That's not a priority.
9: We're really lazy. No. This is, "Dear Mr. Kenneth, you might want to start paying a little more attention to men's soccer. Lots of Latino men with perfect buns and legs. It is a sight to behold." Oh, girl, I'm familiar with the buns and the legs. Just the sport they play is not a thing. But yeah, I can definitely support Latinos in short shorts, especially with really good endurance. Go all night.
7: Go team.
9: On the pitch, I mean, sure. Of course. Yeah, that's what I meant.
7: Obviously, that's what he meant.
8: A guy was Kyle wrote in. He didn't go through the app because it's right here. It says Kyle. A long time ago, an old boy used to work here, El Gringo, had a song about running in the hodge, and we used to play it all the time.
7: I know. I was trying to remember what it was called. I thought of that
8: it's
7: earlier.
8: It's not called running in the hodge?
7: No, I don't think so, no.
8: Are you sure it's not the hedge? No, it's hodge. Hodge. I don't think you spell it like the guy spelled it, like Kyle spelled it, but that's fine. We don't have to do it the way they say.
7: The problem is when I search the system for parody song and Muslim, about 200 files pop up. And you think I'm exaggerating, and I am, but it's actually, it's still dozens. It's a lot of stuff.
9: Yeah.
7: It's a lot of stuff. Yeah. Meet me in Benghazi, Muslims at the Starbucks, bomb beneath my jeans.
9: Oh, yeah.
7: Peace bound and down in the Quran, a place we can pray.
9: Yeah.
7: I can buy a goat, Muslim USA, the itsy bitsy teeny weeny tiny little Sharia. Every Muslim must get stoned. You get the idea.
8: Well, are we going to have to play them all until we find which one it is?
7: Running in the hush. I could just call El Gringo. You know, we're still friends with him. He quit doing comedy a while ago.
8: Yeah.
7: He's
8: probably sound asleep. I think he stays up really late and then gets high, you know. I mean, that, you know, used to. That's why he was so funny, I think, because he was sleep deprived and stoned.
7: Yeah, and some about living in Livingston Parish. Just,
8: ooh.
7: You got to have a good sense of humor to be there. Something about that community. If you can't laugh at the world, believe me, Livingston Parish is not for you.
9: Brad emailed and he said, I was on that Spencer Pratt guy's side until you said he went from, you know, like 10 million to 300,000 in assets. Didn't the idiot have insurance? Well, I don't know how that happened. But if he wasn't smart enough to get insurance, maybe he shouldn't be mayor. But I don't know that that's the case. I will say this. The ads, the TV commercials, or wherever they're airing them, I don't know if they're on television or just on websites, they are getting a lot of attention. They said some of his ads are going viral nationwide now because, I mean, he's just running for L.A. mayor. But yesterday we saw one where he was Batman. Remember that? And I don't know what the other ones are like, but if they're all like that, I can see why people are interested.
7: It is. There's a lot of this stuff. Mm-hmm. And what's really awesome about it is that we live in an age now where average normal people with an iPhone can do the kind of stuff that lobbyists used to spend millions of dollars putting together a political attack ad.
8: Oh, you use that AI? They can do that stuff in like 2-3 minutes. They got a whole movie made.
7: Yeah, I mean, back in the day, it would cost hundreds of thousands of dollars to get a 30-second ad produced, and it would be boring.
9: Mm.
7: Nowadays, you just put some teenager on Adderall, leave him alone for an hour with his iPhone, and he'll come up with something Steven Spielberg-esque.
9: Yes, like the Spencer Pratt ads, yeah.
7: Yeah, the problem is some of it has a bit of language. That was the problem I had with it. But it was still fun to watch. I'll tell you what, we'll post it to the Walton and Johnson Instagram account.
8: Take a look at that.
7: And while we're on the Walton and Johnson Instagram account, that reminded me of something I wanted to show you boys. We post a lot of viral videos there, and that's about all we do with it. And we know at some point they're going to take it down, so enjoy it while you can. But if you're on Instagram, just search for Walton and Johnson. And you will find a video of these two young women who I want to make famous today. These women stole a tip jar from a cashier in Houston. Look at this.
9: Oh, boy.
7: This young woman over here, I believe they're in a fried chicken restaurant.
8: And she's got a tube top on. Don't you love America?
7: And this little Asian girl, she's working the register, doing her best, turns her back for 1 second. They come over. They steal the tip jar.
8: Looks like they stole two of them.
7: Yeah. Well, I think the tip jar was covered with something. It was covered with a little pumpkin. Oh. She reached over, she grabbed the pumpkin, realized it was useless.
9: That's not what I wanted. There's no money in there.
7: And I just want to point out here that if you rob from people who have next to nothing, you deserve whatever terrible thing happens to you.
8: But they don't have to pay taxes on it, though. Thank you, President Trump.
7: On the tip or stealing?
8: On the tips, but now that's their tips.
7: Have you ever
8: they
7: noticed?
8: They claim that as their tips on the long form if they file long form.
7: No. Have you ever seen this, Mr. O?
9: I don't think those people are filing at all.
7: When you're doing your taxes, there's a little caveat. There's a thing on your taxes that says if you stole money, if you embezzled money, if you laundered money, you've still got to declare it,
9: yeah,
7: or you've committed an additional crime.
8: Ain't that great? And some people actually fall for that. That's crazy.
10: I am a big, strong believer that size doesn't matter at all.
11: Everybody, round of applause, please. 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

0: is this Boogie Woogie? Is that what they're shooting for there?
1: This is,
0: I don't know what, it don't sound quite right, but it's like they're trying.
1: It's a good question, Billy. This is what you call piano.
0: Uh-huh. Not Which is kind of like Boogie Woogie.
1: Not to be confused with piano. Playing piano isn't really it's not really a song. You're just kind of, you're playing chords and just keys.
0: Bouncing
1: and
0: around with no particular, it's kind of aimless. Yeah.
1: But you can't tell her she's playing it wrong because it's fun.
0: No, yeah. Oh,
1: and she's cute. Look at her.
0: Oh, I didn't know she was cute.
1: Yeah, she's a cute little thing, yeah.
0: And when she plays, does she bounce her boobs up and down a little bit? Because sometimes they get a little hoppy.
1: Well, you know,
0: they're hopping around on that bench.
1: It's an audio recording with just a photo of her album
0: moving,
1: cover.
0: But I'll bet she does.
1: I mean, I get the impression she moves. Yeah, she probably jiggles, Billy. Does that make you feel better?
2: A very helpful audience. Several people have emailed trying to identify that particular song we were looking for. At least two guys said they thought it was Imagine.
1: It's not.
2: It's not. But it is a good song.
1: I mean, we could play Imagine if you want us to play.
2: Well, we're kind of in the mood now after hearing about the Hodge.
1: Look.
2: Do all that running.
1: We are going to pander to you. If we can do something without working, we will. Imagine.

0: Hodge, not the Hodge.
1: Your mama calls you on the telephone.
2: And it's Mother's Day weekend, and there's Mama. Not my mama.
1: Imagine there's no bacon.
2: Oh, well, that's where you lost me.
1: Waiting in the world for you.
3: Now, we often associate the Taj Mahal with Indians, if I'm not mistaken. Hindus, right?
0: Well, yeah, it's in India, in Agra.
3: But it was built by a Muslim.
0: By an Indian Muslim. Yeah, well, not too surprising.
3: Well, when you're a Muslim, you're just a Muslim. They don't associate with ethnicities or nationalities.
0: Sure,
3: or,
0: it crosses borders, obviously.
3: It was built by the Mughal Emperor Shah Jahan, the Muslim ruler.
0: He's a mogul.
3: In memory, well, that's not how they pronounced it back then. In memory of his beloved wife, Mumtaz Mahal.
0: You were living back then and heard them say it?
3: Oh, I'm very, very familiar.
0: I know, you've studied this, right?
3: With the rich history of 16th century South Asian Islam. That's, to me, paramount. The peak of culture at that time.
2: I'm still listening to the song. It's funny.
1: But I'm not the only one.
0: No.
3: Dude, I found this
0: anyway,
3: thing.
0: There's no running in the Hodge there. Troy said, I had never heard one called Peacebound and Down. If that's what I'm thinking it is, I'd love to hear it.
3: It's not. That's a parody of Eastbound and Down. It's not. It's a metal song. Well, we'll find it.
0: It's not Jerry Reed?
3: I don't know why people think they're going to guess it. I know my sound library better than anyone.
0: You're missing the point. Troy wasn't guessing which one had Hodge in it. He said, you named off a whole list of songs that we have.
3: Yeah.
0: And he said, I don't think I've ever heard that one when you mentioned Peacebound and Down. If that's in the style of Jerry Reed, I'd like to hear it.
3: We'll play
0: that's
3: it.
0: That's all he said.
3: We'll play it coming up in a little bit. But since we were just playing that parody of Imagine, you know, that's a John Lennon song. And John Lennon once wrote a song. I'm warning you, Mr. O, this is really going to upset you.
2: Mm-hmm.
3: John Lennon once wrote a song called Women Are the N-Words of the World.
2: Say what?
3: Yeah, Women Are the N-Words of the World. Very controversial when it came out back in 1972 with John Lennon and Yoko Ono. And the band, we always call them the Plastic Ono Band, but they were actually called Elephant's Memory.
0: Oh, boy.
3: I know. She changed the name of their... It was a song about how sexism is as bad as racism, that sexism is as bad as racism against black Americans.
2: Mm-hmm.
3: And the lyrics go like this. It goes, women are the N-words of the world. Women are the N-words of the world. Think about it. Women are the N-words of the world.
0: Oh, so it was deep.
3: And when
0: had me thinking.
3: And when I watched this video yesterday of him performing the song, in my head I was like, well, did you think about it? Would John Lennon...
0: No, I didn't really think about it.
3: If he hadn't have been assassinated, would we look at him as the genius we do today? Like, some of the stuff he did was crap. It was just dirty diarrhea garbage. Revolution...
2: I've been saying that for a while. You're finally catching up, huh?
3: Well, I mean, Billy Ed gets it. Revolution number 9, have you ever listened to that? It's just noise. They were just high on drugs, and they were playing with noise for a while. They were real high on drugs, and they figured out how to hook up a bunch of diodes and synthesizers and amplifiers and make sampled records.
0: That would have pleased you immensely. You're Mr. Synthesizer.
3: No, I want you to use synthesizers to make like industrial music or something. I don't want you to just make noise.
0: Yeah.
3: It has to be in key. You know, I'd still like a verse, chorus, verse structure, you know?
0: Somehow, maybe sort of musical.
3: Yeah.
0: Not just noise.
3: Yeah. And that was kind of what the Beatles did. But my favorite Beatles moment of all time was when they let Ringo write a song. And what did he write a song about?
2: Underage girls.
3: No, that was a thing he did for his solo project.
2: Yeah, he's Ringo.
3: Even the Beatles wouldn't allow that. No, he wrote a song called Yellow Submarine. And what was that about? It was just about being in a magical ocean, just sinking around.
0: Mushrooms, you think?
3: Probably.
0: Is what got him there?
3: Gotta be.
0: Yeah, I would say so.
3: Absolute garbage.
0: Speaking of underage girls, did you hear about the raid on the cruise ship? This is a completely different story than the Hantavirus cruise ship. This is a Disney cruise ship that was, do they call it anchored or it was in port or whatever? And the ICE, it was in Los Angeles, ICE raided the Disney cruise ship and apparently arrested all or a bunch of the workers.
3: I mean, it was the right thing to do.
0: The crew. And the first headline said it was a huge underage child trafficking op, which sounds like, well, that's good. They did that.
3: They got him off the Disney cruise with the little girls.
0: But then about 5 hours later, the headline changed. On the same news outlet, the headline changed, ICE raids Disney cruise, and it's like they were going after illegal aliens or something. And it's like, oh, well, that's bad. Oh, you shouldn't do that. No, it was about child trafficking.
3: Do you ever wonder if this is, it was divine intervention, but God got the wrong boat? Do you know what I mean? God wanted...
0: I strike you with the Hunter virus, but, you know, he missed.
3: God was like, let's get all the pedophiles on that boat. Give them the Hunter virus.
4: Did you just say God was wrong?
3: And then St. Peter was like, that's the wrong boat. And he was like, shoot.
4: You calling God out for a mistake.
3: No, I'm writing a joke. We're not being serious, Mr. O. We don't actually think God smited the Hunter virus on a cruise ship.
0: I thought you were being serious.
3: No, we're not being serious.
0: No, I wasn't being serious, but you didn't know that.
3: But wouldn't it be funny if he was, though? That'd be funny, right?
4: Yeah, what
3: if
4: Mr. God... A good Catholic boy over there saying God is making mistakes.
3: God's got a sense of humor. He would have to. I mean, come on. Just look at Kathy Griffin. How could he allow that to exist?
4: All right, I'll give you that one. God, that was a mistake, Lord.
3: Anyway.
4: Please take her away.
3: Also, isn't it interesting how the liberal media explains things in such a way as to make it all... They wrote the story at NBC7, the San Diego news outlet. Dharma Metya's 5-day cruise aboard the Disney ship Magic was full of fun until they stopped at Catalina Island and suddenly ICE agents boarded the boat and arrested her wine steward.
0: Ooh, Catalina, that's nice. You ever been?
3: I was just there, yeah, a couple of years ago.
0: And what surprised you the most about, I mean, it's a beautiful island and on a clear day you can see it from the mainland. It's pretty good ways out there. It takes a while to get there.
3: I've been to Catalina more than once. I went as a young man, and then I went more recently. I remember I was dating that Fox News girl for a while.
0: She was foxy.
3: The thing I found most interesting about Catalina Island is they hate marijuana smokers. Like, you live in California. There's no dispensary on the whole island. And if you smoke pot anywhere on that island, they get real mad at you. And there's only two towns on Catalina Island. There's the town everyone goes to. And then there's another obscure town at the opposite end of the island where people just own some boats and some cabins. And in between there, it's like no man's land.
0: Right. That's the place to live.
3: Where there's buffaloes and stuff.
0: That was a surprise. The buffaloes on an island. How'd they get there? They don't swim 20 miles.
3: It was a Hollywood movie production.
0: Yes.
3: Years ago, they brought these buffaloes out to make a Western film, and they didn't do a good job of managing them.
0: No.
3: So Wrigley Field.
4: The chewing gum boy.
3: He bought the buffalo from them and just let them live on the island.
0: And roam free. Kind of like, what's his name's? Hippos.
3: Right.
0: Down in...
3: Pablo Escobar, yeah.
0: Escobar's down in Central America or South America, wherever it is. It's south of Mexico somewhere. But and they got hippos. And they really overpopulated.
3: Yeah, a lot of them. Well, there's a lot of buffaloes, to your point. And then while you're out there in the no man's land in the middle of the island there, if you're out there exploring, you'll stumble across weird stuff. Like, I found a cowboy grave out there.
4: A cowboy grave.
3: You're just walking through the mountains. You come upon a hill. There's a little brush and a field, sort of. And
0: Must have been a headstone of some kind, huh?
3: Right. It says, here lies Smokey Pete or whatever. I was like, oh, how about that? Smokey Pete was, someone missed him enough to put a rock here for him.
0: Aww.
3: And I thought that was kind of cool.
0: Kind of sad.
3: So I smoked a joint on his grave there.
4: And then they all hated you.
3: Well, yeah, that's pretty much.
0: How do they feel about gummies? Are they okay with that as long as I'm not smoking? I still want the THC, though, right?
3: You know, I didn't bother to ask them while they were arresting me.
4: Maybe the folks at Haywood Harvest could, let them know that you don't have to smoke it to enjoy it, if you know what I mean.
3: You're right. Yeah, you can get the balm, right? The salve. I'm not sure what...
0: Salve,
3: yeah. Or the stuff for your dog, too, you know?
0: Yeah, but you shouldn't take that.
3: No,
0: you
3: that's...
0: take the stuff for humans.
3: It's for your dog. Although you could take the stuff for your dog. No one says you can't, you know?
4: Yeah. I mean, you can eat dog food if you want to. It won't kill you.
3: Yeah, I tried it a couple times. It was fine.
4: Dogs eat people food all the time.
0: And it's not good for them.
3: Okay.
4: But they love it.
3: Blueberries. Milton loves blueberries.
0: Well, okay, some people. But people just like handing anything on their plate. You know, like, let your dog finish your spaghetti because you didn't eat it all or something. No, don't.
3: Nothing with garlic, onions, avocado, chocolate, or grapes. Grapes are bad for dogs. And then, but they're also...
0: It's weird, though, but they love wine.
3: You're not supposed to get your dog drunk, Billy Ed. And I don't think you're supposed to get it high either.
2: I thought we were telling jokes around here and being not serious, but now all of a sudden I'm the bad guy.
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0: Al-Akbar Islamic State fighters. 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And also a big-ass tractor trailer.
1: Religion of peace, bound it down. 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

0: time, let's truck it. Oh, we like killing Christians just for fun.
1: Yeah, they do.
0: You better accept Sharia law and our world domination. We're peaceful now, watch us kill someone.
1: That kind of sums it up, doesn't it?
2: Who's watching the Gwyneth Paltrow podcast?
3: I didn't know there was such a thing.
2: Yeah, Gwyneth Paltrow has a podcast.
1: Does she light a candle before every podcast?
2: Oh, God.
1: Ugh.
2: Does everybody not understand why he asked that question,
1: Billy? I don't want to get into that.
2: Billy,
1: literally.
3: I know what her candle's supposed to smell like.
2: She sells a candle called This Candle Smells Like My Vagina. Anyway, on a recent episode of the Goop podcast, Gwyneth Paltrow, who is worth $200 million, had this to say.
4: How do you think we got to this place in culture where sort of nothing matters? And now all that matters is these kind of super rich white dudes mm-hmm. who are breaking rules, setting rules.
2: Mm-hmm. Wait, you're mad about super rich white
1: super
2: dudes?
1: Super rich. Well, she's not a dude. She's just mad at the rich dudes, not the chicks, you know?
2: I don't understand. I'm sorry. That men built the modern world and you're mad about it?
1: And they got rich doing it. This is a lot like the female movie stars, the celebrities who have a huge career, a body of work behind them now. And then you found out they got there because they slipped their way with a Harvey Weinstein or other type of person, from the audition. You know, the couch and then they want to go back and complain about that. But they kind of volunteered to do it so that they could have a career. And now they're mad.
2: Mm.
1: But not then, only after they get all the fame and the fortune.
2: Yeah, imagine that.
3: We discussed the prices of stuff earlier this morning. People are still emailing. Price of condoms, way too high. They're expensive. It was news to me, but I'll take your word for it. And the guy said, well, one of the reasons is because if you go to high schools and colleges, especially in Democrat-run towns, they're just handing out condoms left and right. They're just throwing them around. And every time the Olympics come up, don't they throw out like 20 or 30,000 condoms to the Olympians? They put them in their little prize bag they get.
2: I think that's a little misleading, though, because they make it sound like they use them all. I think they're keeping them as souvenirs.
3: But it's still, they give them away. That's why when you buy one, you have to pay for 9 other people's condoms. That's why the price is high, just like health care.
2: Or cell phones.
3: And everything else. Well,
2: Obama phone.
3: Now you know why. And the other thing, fast food. Yeah, fast food prices. You just go get a hamburger and some fries. It's $13 now. And reason for that, Democrats basically pushed the increase of minimum wage to the point where the guy that owns the place has to raise the food prices to pay the new minimum wage for the employees. Or get one of them robots. And that costs money, too.
2: Yeah.
3: And that's why stuff keep going up, because they're making it. They're doing it on purpose.
1: I don't like it.
2: I don't like it either. The thing they're mad about today is the cost of the McDouble is $2.50. And when I saw that, I thought, it's only $2.50.
3: I was going to say, get two or three of them.
2: It's like, that's what we're mad about? I feel like that's a good deal nowadays. And then there is the tomato fraud lawsuit.
1: Tomato fraud?
2: Yeah, there's a canned conspiracy taking place. Two Californians are suing Cento Fine Foods for allegedly committing tomato fraud, claiming the fruits in its canned products are not a coveted Ferrari of tomato varieties that they boast that they are. Now, I'm sure you know the tomato is a fruit. So that's
1: of course.
2: The plaintiffs allege that New Jersey-based tomato brand Marinara Sauce Company is the primary culprit of tomato fraud in the U.S.
3: Can't believe they said it was like the super greatest tomato of all time, and it was only average.
2: It says it's certified San Marzano labeling, according to the class action lawsuit.
1: Yeah.
2: But the lawsuit alleged that the tomatoes don't live up to the luxurious taste of genuine San Marzano tomatoes, which are favored in Italian cooking for their thicker wall, fewer seeds, and lower acidity levels. Remember remember I told you that ketchup doesn't belong on a hot dog because of the acidity levels?
1: Mm-hmm.
2: This is what I'm talking about.
3: Also, just the look. It just don't look right. Hot dog's supposed to have yellow on it. Mustard, that's how it works.
2: Yeah, eat a man's hot dog. If you can't have a man's hot dog, why don't you just sit down? Why don't you go sit down when you pee-pee, you loser?
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14: Me.
15: Oh.
14: Me.
15: Ishmael.
14: Me.
15: Not right now. I have a headache.
14: Me.
15: No means no.
14: Meh.

0: the song?
1: I don't know. From
0: 10 years?
1: Probably.
0: Yeah.
1: A while ago. Yeah.
0: By the way, you said you were going to check with El Gringo to find the one that's got the Hodge in it.
1: I've been texting with him for 20 minutes. He can't remember either. There's so many.
0: The guy that wrote and sang the song can't even remember which one it is.
1: It was like this. It was like a metal or a rock song, and there's a part in the middle where it goes, running in the hush, hush.
2: Maybe when he sobers up, it'll come to him. Give him a couple hours.
1: I know. It's driving me nuts.
0: Oh, a while ago, we talked about Jersey Shore. I mean, we just brought it up randomly because we were mentioning Spencer Pratt and running for mayor of Los Angeles. He was on a reality TV show that wasn't the Jersey Shore. And look at this. Tonight, the 9th season premiere of Jersey Shore Family Vacation on MTV. Isn't that good timing?
1: Isn't that something there?
0: Wow. Ever watched it? Have you seen any of the first 8 seasons of Jersey Shore Family Vacation?
1: I never really watched anything other than clips. I like the idea of it, but I just...
0: The only thing I can remember from it is that dude that punched the wall in Italy. Remember that dude? I think it was Mike.
1: Mike the Sensation? The Situation.
0: Situation, that's him. He forgot. Over in Italy, in the olden days, they used to build houses and stuff out of solid plaster. It's like cement, basically.
1: Sure. It's not like here where it's just drywall.
0: Yeah, he thought it was like some drywall. He was going to put his fist through the wall, ended up like breaking his hand.
1: They make the walls the last there.
0: Dumbass.
1: It's like, well, cars are like that too. You know, these old cars were made out of steel
0: and
1: iron.
0: Hell yeah.
1: And nowadays cars are made out of what? Not fiberglass.
0: Like aluminum.
1: Plastic.
0: Yeah. Some fiberglass. Yeah.
1: Just garbage, right? It's designed to break.
0: Everything's disposable these days. You know, you buy something and they're like, you know, you got 2-3 years out of it. That's plenty.
1: Everything's disposable nowadays, including human traffickers. Jeffrey Epstein's alleged suicide note was finally revealed.
0: Wait, his suicide note?
1: I know.
0: He left a suicide note. When was this?
1: We just discovered it.
0: How long ago did he allegedly commit suicide?
1: I believe, was it 2018 or
0: 2019, I'm thinking?
1: Pre-pandemic.
0: Yeah, but that 19 was pre-pandemic.
1: In my head, I don't remember. I just remember things happened before the pandemic or after the pandemic. Mm. Anyway, as you know, he's the convicted pedophile. It appears to claim investigators found nothing on him. The barely legible note reads, they investigated for month, found nothing. It has been released by a New York court order yesterday in response to a New York Times petition.
0: Where was this suicide note for the last, I don't know, 6-7 years?
1: Or why wasn't it in the Epstein files?
0: Where was it? Yeah.
1: So I'm going to read it to you. So 16-year-old charge results, the note reads. It is a treat to be able to choose one's time to say goodbye. What you want me to do? Bust out crying, exclamation mark. No fun, all caps. Not worth it. The note was purportedly written after Epstein tried to hang himself in his Manhattan cell in July 2019.
0: Okay, so this was a first attempt?
1: Yeah.
0: And then the next attempt worked out really well because for some reason they turned off all the security cameras and his guards all left the room for a half an hour or so. And then they came back and what? Oh my God, he's dead.
1: He was, listen to this, this is great. He was unsuccessful in that attempt and blamed his cellmate, disgraced cop and convicted quadriplegic murderer Nicholas Tartaglione.
0: Yes, remember that.
1: Quadruple murder, sorry.
0: Not quadriplegic.
1: Quadriplegic would have been way funnier.
0: That would have been harder.
1: Yeah, he had no arm to stand on there. He was unarmed. He had no leg to stand.
0: Anyways,
1: a cripple was the point. Yeah. Tartaglione found the note and gave it to his lawyers as purported proof that he did not attempt to murder the disgraced investor, Jeffrey Epstein. Mm. And his lawyer claimed the note was later verified as being written by Epstein, according to the Times. Epstein succeeded in killing himself in August 2019.
0: He succeeded. So twice in 1 year, the second time the charm. There.
1: Well, they say he killed himself and he wasn't murdered.
0: That's all we have to know.
1: Do you know what I think happened? And the reason that Trump was trying to cover everything up isn't because he's a pedophile. It's not because Trump was into voluptuous blondes. We know his type. I think it's unlikely that the Democrat Party spent $1 billion to stop Trump when they were in possession, purportedly or hypothetically, of evidence that he was a pedophile.
0: Right. If they could have, they would have.
1: Yeah. I don't think that's what happened. I think the reason Trump dragged his feet on releasing these Epstein files, besides the fact that it would have made diplomacy very hard, because the people that were in the Epstein files, it's not like Kevin Bacon and George Clooney. It's wealthy billionaires and millionaires and bank executives who fund the world's governments. So that would make it hard
0: but
1: to
0: they're
1: do.
0: They're not sexy or hot.
1: No. No, but it would make it hard to do diplomacy. But the other side of this is, what if the stuff we're not seeing just details how they killed him? Because he died while Trump was president, and he knew Trump, and they clearly didn't like each other. Trump banned Epstein from Mar-a-Lago years before anybody cared about Epstein.
0: Mm-hmm. And yet they still want to keep tying them together.
1: I think Trump murdered Epstein.
0: You think Trump?
1: Yes.
0: Murdered Epstein in prison.
1: I think Trump had Epstein killed. This is just my theory.
0: This is your crazy rant. Okay.
1: I know. It's crazy to think the guy that was in charge of the federal government at the time had a very powerful person in a federal prison murdered who had information that could have made it difficult for Trump to do his job. Yeah, that's a crazy theory.
2: It's hard to understand when, you know, the real killers of the presidential world would be the Clintons. But every now and then, you know, maybe they took a break.
1: Well, thank you for pointing that out. Isn't it kind of interesting? Have you heard Clinton and Bill and Trump talk about each other recently?
0: Oh, they're buddies.
1: They're not. It's not what it was a decade ago or whatever, the last time Trump ran for president. No, Bill defended Trump recently. Trump's defended Bill recently.
0: Now, Hillary's obviously not there yet.
1: Oh, I think they both agree that they hate Hillary.
0: Sure. I think that's why Bill and Donald probably, you know, they bonded over the fact that they both despise that woman.
1: I don't know if you're saying that in jest.
0: Not really.
1: But that's really what I think happened.
0: I think that might be true.
1: Yeah, Bill, listen, your wife's such a bitch. I don't know. And then Bill was like,
2: you're right. Yeah, you're right.
1: That's exactly what happened.
2: High five.
1: I really think that's true. Now, Bill did something on Orgy Island, and maybe Trump helped get rid of Epstein to help out Bill. Or other world leaders. I know nobody wants to think that in the MAGA movement, but it's not the craziest theory.
0: It's not amusing or actually funny, but I do find it odd how the media will report or not report on certain news stories depending on who is attached to the person in that news story.
1: Right.
0: I.e., an example, if you will.
1: Sure.
0: R.E., I'm not sure which way it goes.
1: No, I think you had it right. I.E.
0: I.E.
1: For example.
0: Ted Turner just died. Now, Ted Turner was married to Jane Fonda for 10 years. Ted Turner, rich, gave a lot of money away. I would imagine the media would have a lot of great things to say about Ted Turner, and they're eulogizing him. I've seen very little news about Ted Turner's death on national news television. Maybe that's because yesterday, President Trump referred to Ted Turner as a friend and one of the greats of all time. He said, I love Ted with all my heart, adding that's Jane Fonda saying that. But Trump referred to him as a friend and he was great. Well, now the media is torn. Well, we were going to eulogize the great Ted Turner, but now he's friends with Trump. Trump likes him, so screw him. Never mind. Forget Ted Turner.
1: Well, the whole thing, it's pro wrestling, right?
0: Yeah.
1: We've heard this before. We've heard before that once upon a time, they were all friends. It wasn't that crazy of a thing at the time to believe. And then we heard that they weren't friends. And then we heard that they were friends. And, you know, Dave Chappelle perfectly explained the Donald Trump movement, especially the first time around. Trump was leaving office. Joe Biden was incoming. And Chappelle was the first guy to explain Trump was part of the party. They were all the Ted Turner party, the Warren Buffett party. They were all homies. They were buddies, right? And then Trump decided to out all of them.
0: Oh, yeah.
1: He walked out of that building and he said, well, why don't I let Chappelle tell you?
3: And I'm watching the news now. They're declaring the end of the Trump era. Now, okay, I can see how in New York you might believe this is the end of his era. I'm just being honest with you. I live in Ohio amongst the poor whites. A lot of you don't understand why Trump was so popular, but I get it, because I hear it every day. He's very loved. And the reason he's loved is because people in Ohio have never seen somebody like him. He's what I call an honest liar. Well, I'm not joking right now. He's an honest liar. That first debate, I'd never seen anything like it. I've never seen a white male billionaire screaming at the top of his lungs, this whole system is rigged, he said. And across the stage was a white woman, Hillary Clinton and Barack Obama, sitting over there looking at him like, no, it's not. I said, now, wait a minute, bro. It's what he said. And the moderator said, well, Mr. Trump, If, in fact, the system is rigged, as you suggest, what would be your evidence? Remember what he said, bro? He said, I know the system is rigged because I use it. I said, God damn. And then he pulled out an Illuminati membership card and chopped a line of cocaine up and did it right into the podium. No one ever heard someone say something that true. And then Hillary Clinton tried to punch him in the taxes. She said, this man doesn't pay his taxes. He shot right back. That makes me smart. And then he said, if you want me to pay my taxes, then change the tax code. But I know you won't, because your friends and your donors enjoy the same tax breaks that I do. And with that, my friends, a star was born. No one had ever seen anything like that. No one had ever seen somebody come from inside of that house, outside, and tell all the commoners, we are doing everything that you think we are doing inside of that house. And he just went right back in the house and started playing the game again.
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0: I did not like the load reload era of Metallica. They've re-released the what I think was the worst Metallica era.
1: Is it because you told them you didn't like it?
0: Yeah.
1: I thought so.
0: But I do like early voting. I like that if people are too busy on election day.
1: Okay. You like to early vote.
0: Yeah, exactly. Yeah, get out and vote right now, guys. Now, not everyone in Louisiana could vote right now. Only eligible, properly registered voters can participate in early voting.
1: I thought they messed up the voting this year because they were redistricting, and they weren't redistricting, and they were redistricting again, and then somebody decided they maybe they because it's supposed to be happening soon. And is it still happening?
0: May 2nd to the 9th. Now, Louisiana...
1: We're in the middle of early voting right now.
0: Right. It's one of those strange places in the country where you have to be a citizen to vote.
1: Weird, huh?
0: Yeah, yeah, it's not like L.A. or New York where just anybody that walks in there, anyone with a hypodermic needle sticking out of their eye socket can walk in and vote. You got to be 18. You got to reside in Louisiana in the specific parish where you're voting.
1: Oh, boy. Rules, rules, rules.
0: And, you know, I don't know if you guys heard
2: about... What about a legal ID? Do I have to have a legal ID? Because I don't know where the hell you're going to get a driver's license around here.
0: See, I've looked into it and
1: You have a driver's license.
0: Yeah, I've seen it. Yeah, I've seen
2: you. Oh, you have.
0: I've seen you buy booze and ammo and all kinds of... what are you talking about? I've gone drinking with you before.
2: Well, I'm not talking about me specifically, but I'm told every other black person in this country don't know how the hell to get a legal ID. That's what whitey say.
0: And yet, weirdly,
1: you know you have them.
0: I live in a place where there's lots of black people. Believe it or not, I know a whole...
1: You know black people?
0: And they've all got IDs.
1: Get out.
0: I live amongst them. Anyway, you can vote right now. And if you are going to vote and you're in the Slidell area, we like Brian Nico for sheriff. Give him a vote. Police chief.
1: Running for that. We just talked to Brian, and he had some interesting insight as to what's going on over in the Slidell area and why you need him to fix it.
0: Yeah, apparently they got... No, it's Brian Nico is NICAUD for Slidell chief. Get over there. Give him a vote. You know what I like about Brian? He looks like Mr. Clean. That's what I like about that guy.
1: He also brought up something about the political mafia that's running the town.
0: Well, yeah, apparently it's a good old boys club there.
1: Well,
0: It's like when Landry took over as governor. There was a group of people that had been in charge for a while. They didn't like somebody new showing up.
1: Is he still governor? I heard they was going to recall old Jeff there because for no particular reason other than they just didn't like him.
0: They don't like him because he's MAGA.
1: Yeah.
0: No, I don't think they have enough signatures on the petition.
1: Not
0: there.
1: Right now, I think they have four. Yeah. And it was just that lady's family. So Election Day is coming up May 16th.
0: But early voting is till the 9th.
1: Is going on until Saturday or through Saturday. But then they also have another election coming up June 27th. That they're assuming there will be runoffs, and that is runoff time, and so you can vote then.
0: Runoffs?
1: Yeah, and you can early vote in June for the runoff thing. There, so you needed to know.
0: Yeah, get you some, ladies and gentlemen.
1: Mm-hmm.
0: I'm getting messages from people today. They're upset about 7-Eleven's closing. They say they're all turning into just empty lots. 7-Eleven closing 600 stores this year. You're not going to notice a difference, though, because they'll all be converted into homeless shelters or homeless encampments.
1: Or look kind of like they're open.
0: Yeah, it's going to look pretty similar there. Less people from South Asia, but just as many hobos, so
1: sure.
0: That part of it won't change. I also wonder, too, when we went and looked at the H-1B visa audits, and they realized a lot of these people were not software programmers and doctors, like
1: right,
0: we're like
1: engineers. You know that's what they claim to get in.
0: There's a shortage of engineers and a shortage of doctors. I think there's an argument to be made. Importing some isn't the worst idea. We need those, right?
1: But they lied about the fact that they were what they said they were when they got here. You found out they didn't know anything
0: because there was an audit performed, and you could see the salaries and where they were working, and thousands of them were making $30,000 a year at a 7-Eleven, and now 600 of those 7-Elevens are going to close. Do we deport all the guys that got an H-1B visa?
1: Huh?
0: We didn't need you in the first place.
2: Maybe they could go to work for Spirit Airlines.
1: That's 50,000 employees?
0: 17.
1: It was passengers. They had 50,000 passengers stranded. 17,000 employees lost their job. Now 17,600 thanks to, what is it, still the Southland Corporation that owned a 7-Eleven? It used to be a long time ago.
0: Isn't that amazing? I knew how many people got laid off from Spirit, but yeah. I don't know my own sister's birthday.
1: Yeah, I don't either.
0: Me neither, yeah.
1: You remember the commercials for 7-Eleven back in the day, though? They were all,
2: I heard them in Houston because that's where, you know, I was living. But they had great commercials. Oh, thank heaven. That guy that used to go around, you probably never heard of him. That guy used to go around and they'd do commercials, and then he'd like, oh, thank heaven for 7-Eleven. And he'd say it like that, real funny. It was good, man.
0: Back in the 90s, the last time I went to 7-Eleven, it was probably the 90s. It's been a long, because we don't have it around here.
1: No,
0: really.
1: I won't miss them because I never see one anymore. But I used to like their signs. They were, red and green on a white background, I think. And they were clever.
0: It used to be open from 7 to 11, and, mm-hmm. then it was open 24 hours. But I remember back in the 90s, Fox partnered with 7-Eleven. So they could put out the new Revenge of the Nerds 3D movie.
1: Ooh.
0: And to get the 3D glasses and the Smell-O-Vision scratch and sniff.
2: That you needed that.
0: You had to go to a 7-Eleven and buy a Revenge of the Nerds themed Slurpee or whatever it was.
1: Sure.
0: And I remember being in middle school and pedaling my BMX bike. I was like, well, I'm going to watch this on Sunday night after The Simpsons. I'm going to watch that Revenge of the Nerds movie and getting the glasses. And I was like, you know, Booger, he's really funny. I like Booger. Booger's hilarious. Anyway, and then I watched it, and I remember thinking, it's not that good. No.
1: Yeah.
0: I paid money for this.
1: Did you not scratch when you were supposed to scratch, to sniff what you were supposed to sniff?
0: It was exactly what you think it would be, too. It was like...
2: stupid.
0: Like, Booger would fart, and it was like, he farts, scratch number four, and then you'd sniff it, and you're like, it sort of smells like a skunk, kind of. It smells like bad cheese. Or
1: it's kind of the way Kesha described one of her boyfriends.
0: Kesha is in the news today. Because she says she is physically attracted to men with one eye.
1: Yeah.
2: You mean like Dan Crenshaw?
0: Like Dan Crenshaw, right.
1: Oh, I don't think specifically him.
0: It's a Huffington Post article or one of those websites. And the headline went something like this. It said, "Don't kink shame Kesha attracted to one-eyed men."
1: Yeah, she thinks they're hot. Then she said she dated one. And it was cool because she was attracted to him. But then it didn't last. Because, and I quote, he smelled kind of like a Subway sandwich that had been sitting in the back of your car for a couple of days. Ooh, that sounds like your scratch and sniff story.
0: Yeah, but wait a second. If we're not supposed to kink shame Kesha for her eye socket fetish, why are we going after Christy Gnome's husband for his big fake balloon boobs?
2: Yeah.
0: Yeah.
2: Leave Christy Gnome alone.
3: They make me sick.
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0: All right, kiddos, Pope Leo called his bank's customer service line, and that sounds like the setup to a bad joke, but
1: I was already expecting something. What?
0: No, it's not.
1: The Pope calls the bank.
0: It sounds like I'm going to say a Pope and a rabbi and a Muslim leader walked into a bank, but that's not actually what I'm going to say. This is a real news story. It involves the Pope calling his bank. I want you to imagine you work at a bank.
1: Okay.
0: And someone calls up and they're having problems with their account. And then you say, who is this? And then,
1: hey, it's a Pope. Huh?
0: I know he doesn't talk like Guido
1: Sarkozy. I know, but you want him to, don't you?
0: I mean, because he's... Think more Chicago. It's like, hey, the Bulls, the Bears. You're doing New York. Oh, you got to do Chicago.
1: The Pope's from what part of town?
0: South Side. He's from Bridgeport.
2: That's the roughest part of town.
0: You're going to get a beef and peppers. It might be what's for dinner.
1: Wasn't there some other guy from the South Side of Chicago?
0: Leroy Brown.
1: Yeah, him and the Pope. That probably guy, grew up together.
0: Didn't that guy write more than one song about a bad guy from
1: Jim
0: the South?
1: Jim Croce is that guy. And yeah, he had that bad Leroy Brown. And the other one, and the guy came up from Alabama and showed him how Southern boys would go.
0: Yeah. The problem with bad Leroy Brown is he got the voice wrong, you know?
1: Uh-huh.
0: That's not how the song would have gone. It would have gone, he went bad Leroy Brown.
1: Yeah, the Bears.
0: The
1: Pope.
0: Well,
1: so anyway, Pope called the bank.
0: So the Pope called his bank's customer service line to change the information on his account. And the lady at the other end...
1: He couldn't remember his password?
0: No, she hung up on him.
1: What?
0: She hung up on him.
1: She must not be Catholic.
0: Here is Father Tom McCarthy telling the... Go ahead, Tom. Tell the story there.
15: 2 months in, he calls his bank to change his phone number. And so he gets a lady, says, yes, ma'am, I'm Robert Prevost. I'd like to change. She asks all the security questions. Mm-hmm. And then it says, oh, I'm sorry, sir. It says here you have to come in person. And he said, well, that's not going to, I'm not going to be able to do that. Would it matter to you if I told you I'm Pope Leo?
1: I'm the Pope.
15: She hung up on him.
1: I love it.
15: Could you imagine being known as the woman who hung up on the Pope.
1: That's clever.
0: Yeah, you say you're the Pope there, huh?
1: Yeah.
0: It really is the New Orleans of the North, you know?
1: Oh, absolutely.
0: You ever been to Chicago?
1: Yeah.
0: For real, there's a lot of similarities there. Great music, great food. The people are a little odd. The politicians are a little shady.
2: The politicians.
0: And some of the funniest accents you ever heard in your life.
1: You got it.
0: New Orleans and Chicago.
1: In New Orleans, they talk like they're from New York. New York or Jersey is sometimes
0: on
1: like
0: the
1: that.
0: Shore, yeah, on the
1: but
0: shore.
1: Then they politics and they act like it's more like Chicago.
0: 100%.
1: Speaking of politics, somebody sent me this just, and I'm just marveling, but it is true. Back when Jimmy Carter was running for president, he created something called the Department of Education.
0: Sure.
1: That was his way of purchasing the teachers' union endorsement.
0: That's a great way of explaining it.
1: In
0: that
1: 1979, yeah. The USA was number one around the globe in education in 1979. So they developed the Department of Education.
0: Federalized education. It was normally very local.
1: All these years later, and $4 trillion later, the United States is now 40th in the world in education. However, we are still number one in cost per student.
0: Wow.
1: Yay. Thanks, politicians.
0: And kind of the same thing with healthcare, too, isn't
1: it? Yep.
0: You ever get a surprising healthcare bill?
1: Everyone.
0: Months after you had your hernia treatment.
1: We decided we're not covering that.
0: I was looking at one of these yesterday on social media. A friend of mine is a right-leaning activist and posted something here. Here we go. Riley Gaines posted this. It's been 7 months since we had our baby, and we're still receiving unexplained hospital bills. Tell him, Riley.
16: I gave birth to this perfect, precious little angel in September of last year. It is April, nearly May of the next year, and I am getting bills in the mail nearly every single week. Let's look at them. Okay, this one is a bill for $2,000. The service description literally just says vaginal birth.
0: Huh.
16: Here's another bill for $1,261. What's the description for? Actually, it doesn't even say. Here's another one for $336. The service description is subsequent hospital care. What does that mean? Here's another $675 charge for hospital discharge day. What service is it? You're just charging me for discharge day? It says on this bill that our insurance information wasn't provided, but our insurance was provided on every other bill. I don't know. None of it makes sense. My husband just called. He was on the phone for 20 minutes. And we got no answers.
1: No.
16: They said they could get back to us in the next 90 days. You have to assume that they just hope people pay these without asking
1: That's
16: any questions.
1: Exactly what they're assuming.
0: And she knows the president.
1: Yes, she does. She in the video, which you couldn't see, she is holding her precious little angel up against her shoulder, and she's reading it. I love her eyes. Her eyes, at first, she just looks ditzy. Does she not? She just looks kind of ditzy to me. But you know, she's not.
0: No, she's a bright person.
1: She's a very intelligent person. But her eyes are just, they're alive. They dance in her face. It's fun to watch.
0: A really funny comedian is this this Jew girl from New York named Arian Wexler. I just say it like that to trigger you. And she also did a video recently where she talked about this problem.
17: So I saw Riley post a video about surprise hospital bills that she got after giving birth. And I wanted to weigh in here because I had a very similar experience when I had surgery. When I was 25, I had a tumor removed. That was already scary and emotional. Thank God, thankfully, my surgery was successful. But then for months, almost a full year later, I would get these random surprise hospital bills for thousands of dollars. And at the time, I didn't even know that you could call a hospital and just like try to negotiate with our billing department and negotiate the bill down. But also, what? What do you mean that we're negotiating these bills?
0: Guys, I love how it's suddenly conservative millennial women that are sounding the alarm on this. Like, guys, this problem's existed for a while. It's been an issue. And we all just accept it. And suddenly a group of women in their 30s, early 40s, late 20s are like, you know, we don't have to put up with this. You could just tell us what it costs.
2: Maybe the conservatives are making noise about it now because they're the only ones that get the bills.
0: Hmm.
2: A lot of people get free health care, you know, because we pay for it.
0: Yeah. There's a group of people out there.
1: That pill might not even have been for her operation on her tumor. That might have been some third world recent arrival here who had a tumor removed. And they said, just send it to Jane. She'll pay it. And a lot of people do. I get bills in the mail for, you know, a doctor visit. And the insurance company says, well, we'll only pay for this much. And I don't care if it's 50 cents or $500. I don't pay that bill until at least the third time that they send it to me, because the insurance company is still reviewing, but they want their money now. And the insurance company might decide in their review 90 days from now that they'll pay it.
0: Months ago, here's another one. Months ago, I ordered something from a record label in London. It wasn't very expensive. I probably spent $40 on a couple little items. The items came, I'd forgotten about them. Weeks after the delivery came, I get an email, text messages. I start getting bombarded with information from FedEx. Linking me to the FedEx website.
1: Uh-huh. Not,
0: very suspicious of this. I thought it was a scam at first, telling me, you still owe over $20 on tariffs. Excuse me? How could I owe that money? I paid for shipping. Mm-hmm. Why didn't you tell me before? They're like, well, we didn't know it cost that before. You should know.
1: Mm-hmm. Yeah, you should have mentioned it. You know, there are stories now going around, and I just read one recently. Stores like Walmart, for example, but not just them, I'm sure. They have electronic pricing.
0: Yeah.
1: They said customers are noticing the pricing goes up between the time you take it off of the shelf and the time you get to the register. They can change it like that. It's price gouging. That's all it is. Oh, a lot of people are buying that. Let's raise the price.
0: But, Mr. O, didn't you say you had a way to change the price when you were going from the shelf to the register?
2: There is a way. Now, I don't know about that electronic price and stuff, but, you know, if they got little tags, little stick-on tags.
0: Sure, yeah.
2: You know, you just say, I like this price better, and then you just stick it on whatever it is you buy.
0: It sounds illegal.
2: And as far as, no, that's just only if they catch you.
0: Oh, good point.
1: Wait, what?

0: The idea of having to earn a living implies that by default, you don't actually deserve to be alive.
1: Stay tuned for more Waltman Johnson.
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0: Oh, that just be some. That's Charlie Farley. New music from Charlie Farley.
1: Oh, you ran out of El Gringo?
0: Or Thunder what? In the Air. Why? You want me to play another parody song?
1: Everybody was enjoying all these the insight to the Muslim world that they hadn't heard before.
0: Do tell.
2: You didn't find the Hajj, huh? After all that work, we still didn't find running in the Hajj.
0: No, I couldn't find it.
3: In the meantime, the financial update for you. Dow Jones has been trying. The whole financial world been trying to have two good days in a row. Yesterday, big day. And now, Dow opened up about 20 minutes ago, up a couple of hundred points, and now it's only down up 40, and it's sliding. NASDAQ only up 18, and I think the S&P is already leveled out flat. S&P, that's your Standard and Poor.
0: Is that what that stands for?
3: That's what that is.
0: Standard and Poor.
3: Poor.
0: Poor.
3: That's right.
0: Oh, okay.
3: Yeah, it's a broader index. See what I'm saying? That's the one you really ought to be looking at, you know, because you probably don't have stocks in the Dow. You might have some in the NASDAQ, but the S&P, that's the broader market. See, that's you. That's me. That's us.
0: I've got them all.
2: You got everything.
0: I love buying stock.
3: You bought all the Dow 30?
0: I always say I don't gamble much, but I buy stocks all the time. So anytime anytime there's a bad day in the market, I like to go out and buy stuff. And I do it in the worst possible way. I ask AI, I ask my buddies. I think about what I'm going to buy in 6 months, and then I invest in that.
2: All right.
0: And I don't know if that's the smartest way to do it, but that's what I do.
2: Sometimes you just can't. You think it makes sense? Yeah. Okay. Well, that obviously that's going to go up. Sure. I mean, everybody's into that, and then it doesn't. You don't know why, because you're not on the inside. You don't know if they're wasting money, if they're got bad management or ownership. I know a long time ago, John Walton bought into the company that runs all the funeral homes and funeral parlors.
0: Right before the pandemic?
2: All across America. No, long time ago.
0: Smart.
2: Long time ago. Because no matter what is going on in the world, people are dying every day all across the planet. And this is AIG, something like that. And I think they've since been bought by another company. Whoever it is, they pretty much own all the... They're in charge of all the funerals that take place in America now, pretty much. And you would think, wow, that's a consistent income source. Dying people all the time. They don't really, he was never really happy with the return on his investment.
0: Well, you can invest in carriage services. 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
2: Service Corp. That was the
0: was
2: one.
0: That what it was? Yeah.
2: SCI.
0: And that's on the New York Stock Exchange.
2: Yeah.
0: Matthews International focuses on memorialization products, bronze memorials, caskets, and then something called Hillenbrand, diversified manufacturer with death care segments.
1: That sounds fun.
0: Batesville caskets. Wait, Batesville?
2: Bates.
0: That's funny. Mm-hmm. Like that movie.
2: What movie?
0: In that, Psycho? Norman Bates?
2: Yeah, but it wasn't in Batesville. It was just his last name.
0: What's the other one where they're in that haunted mansion? Somethingville? Amityville or something like that?
2: Well, it was an Amityville horror. It was just a house.
0: I guess in my head, I just combined the two.
2: Celebrity birthday's coming up soon, but I just want to jump out in front with this one. And it's, you know, not like a personal friend of mine or anything. But happy 308 years for the city of New Orleans, y'all.
0: Happy birthday to New Orleans.
2: Founded Bazef Ranch in 1718.
0: Yeah, back in those days, they had Napoleon was their leader. And, you know, Napoleonic law, very confusing.
1: They still got that, even though he ain't around.
0: I know.
1: Yeah, they probably should have let that go when they let him go.
0: I remember when I was going through my divorce, I met this guy at the Silver Slipper Casino. He said he was going through a divorce in Louisiana.
2: I'd just be glad you were in Texas.
0: Well, that was what he said to
2: me.
0: Yeah. And I was like, well, what's different about it? He said, because of Napoleonic law, if you owned a house before your divorce, but then you sired a child, before your marriage, and then you sired a child with the woman, she's entitled to live in that house for up to 2 years with or without you, even if you had the house before you were married to her.
3: Yeah, but then she'll pay the mortgage, right?
0: No.
3: I'm obviously kidding.
0: Yeah.
3: Yeah.
0: Today is National Tourism Day. For years, Americans used to travel to other countries like Italy or Greece to see ruins. Now you just go to Detroit.
2: Yeah, because the other countries all came here and ruined everything.
0: Have you ever heard the theory about the Alamo? Not the Alamo. The Astrodome. The Astrodome is Houston's ruin.
2: That's true.
0: And we could keep
2: it. It's haunted and full of cats.
0: What if we let people go on a tour of it, like the Roman Colosseums?
2: Yeah, but people don't die when they tour the Colosseum, usually. I think if you let people tour the Astrodome, you might never find them again.
0: Well, I mean, you'd be with a tour guide, right?
2: You might not find them either.
0: Do people disappear in the Astrodome?
2: That's why they don't go in there, because they're afraid they would.
0: That sounds like a dare to me. That sounds like a challenge, bro.
1: I've been hearing lately that they're supposed to demo the thing again. Every time they bring that up, two or three people, they'll be like, yeah, but I grew up with the Astrodome, so don't. And then they go, okay, well, I guess we won't then. I have to wait until everybody that ever went to the Astrodome is dead before they can do something with it, I guess.
0: I noticed they didn't feel the same way about the Astro World.
2: No, not at all.
0: They were happy to see that go away.
2: Yeah.
0: And then what was the one in New Orleans called? The theme park nobody wanted?
2: Oh.
0: It's still there, technically.
2: Something land.
0: It's
2: jungle? No,
0: it's haunted.
2: Jungle. Yeah.
0: No, Dixieland.
2: No, I don't know.
0: No?
2: I forgot. It's been a long time. But when you drive out there, you know, you look way over and there's remnants. And yeah, it's spooky.
0: It is spooky. What do you think he meant by that, Mr. O?
3: Yeah, you don't want to know.
4: Yeah, go to church. Find Jesus. Like, I mean, why is everybody so horny here?
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11: We have a major announcement. Stop what you're doing, everyone. Shh. Major announcement from the Walton Johnson Show. Take it away, Keeney.
12: Okay, so
11: how long have we been doing this? 2 hours at least?
12: I have very few talents, but one of my weird talents, would you not agree that my
11: is
12: brain...
11: bragging about yourself?
12: My brain is an encyclopedia of sound bites.
11: Of useless knowledge. Yes. And specifically, the inventory of sound bites available to you in this electronic device.
12: Over the years, I've been doing this since about 2001. And over the years, after working on this and at least two other big nationally syndicated shows, not to mention some local ones.
13: You should say quarter of a century.
12: Sure. Quarter of a century.
13: That sounds like a long time.
12: Of a century.
13: Been doing this a long time.
12: I have accumulated, collected, compiled massive troves of audio sound bites, funny things politicians said, weird things from the news, bits.
11: If I ask you to find the part where the thing where the unicorn farts. You'd know where that was.
12: Oh, for sure.
11: But we don't have time for that right now.
12: But I get what you're talking about. And there's at least three things you could be referring to.
11: That's true.
12: I could play them all for you right now. Absolutely. Including Charlie the Unicorn.

0: But that's now, besides the point.
1: Here comes the major announcement that we froze you for.
0: But when somebody mentioned a tiny detail about one of the hundreds of Islamic parody songs we've produced over the years with our friend El Gringo.
2: Right.
0: It eluded me. It was a tiny detail.
1: And it aggravated you, didn't it?
0: It really did.
1: Mm-hmm. Because you're supposed to know.
0: And I kept thinking,
2: they were looking for Running in the Hajj. Which one of our songs had that? People were helping us. They said they thought it was this or that. It wasn't Imagine. It wasn't the other one. Did you find it?
0: I found it.
1: Kenny found it.
0: Is it time right now? Should we just do a little?
2: I will pause the celebrity birthdays, partly because it's not that really a big a deal anyway, so that we may find an answer to the question that has eluded us for hours.
0: Okay, it was a parody song, for the record. Do you remember Ilhan Omar?
2: No, I don't remember her at all.
0: This was from back when we first learned about her, and she took a college course on jihad.
3: So, I remember when I was in college, I took a terrorism class. And
4: is that a such thing?
3: Yeah, there was.
4: So you go. There is a lab for that.
3: There was a class that you.
4: Do you go to a lab?
3: No,
4: go out field trip.
3: We learned the ideology of.
4: I'm glad you do that.
3: And so it was the thing that was interesting in the class was every time the professor said Al-Qaeda, he sort of, like, his shoulders went up and, you know.
4: Yeah, he's in command, like, here.
3: Al-Qaeda, you know, hospital.
4: He's an expert.
5: Did you do all of your homework, students? All right, let's do this. Wait, what is that sound I hear? Oh, wait, Islamic State fighters! It's an airstrike! Take cover, Allah protect us! Run for your life! Or stay here if you want to meet Allah. Like running in the Hajj. Running in the Hajj. I am a very devout follower of Muhammad on Instagram. I wonder what the professor is going to jihad about this year. Last semester, he blew off one of his thumbs on a butt cheek. Terrorism 101. They should change it to 10 thumb. Carpet bomb. Ah, damn it, they killed Ishmael.
2: Oh. There's more of it, but we have to get on with the show.
0: I feel like I just cured my blue balls.
2: I think you did. You let it loose.
0: Oh, it feels like holding in a fart for 2 hours, and I finally got it out.
1: Yeah, that's a good one.
0: All right, celebrity birthday time.
2: I have to skip over the first dozen or so celebrities because pretty much everybody under 40 on this list I've never heard of, and neither of you. Let's get right in here with Eagle Eye Cherry. That's a big name on our celebrity birthday. Now, that's not Nina Cherry, who's famous for her buffalo stance. That's her half-brother, Eagle Eye.
0: No, if you were a upper-middle-class white kid who liked to smoke weed and play Frisbee in the late 90s, this was a song that was on your playlist, and I don't expect anyone else to remember it, but definitely those people, for sure. People on the North Shore in their late 30s, early 40s are like, oh, hell yeah, Eagle Eye.
2: Save tonight.
0: If you grew up in the Woodlands and graduated from high school in 98, this one's for you, buddy.
1: That's my kids.
2: It's safe tonight. Anyway, 58 years old, the same age as Tracy Lords. Now, I know our listeners have heard of Tracy Lords before. She was doing porn when she was underage, and then they found out about it. They had to confiscate all of her videos that were in the stores where you buy pornography. And I remember specifically in New Orleans, the Jefferson Parish Sheriff's officers went out to some of the video stores in their back room back there, and they confiscated all the Tracy Lord videos. And then the sheriff, Harry Lee, wanted to know what happened to them all.
0: Yeah.
2: Because they loaded the trunks of all the police cars with all the videos, and by the time they got back to the sheriff's station there, they didn't have any porno videos in their trunk anymore.
0: When I was 14,
2: the deputies have plenty, though.
0: When I was 14, me and three of my friends got into trouble for skateboarding in an abandoned parking lot, and the police took our skateboards, and when we showed up for court, they couldn't find the skateboard.
2: I wonder what the hell happened to them boards.
0: They're in the parking garage somewhere.
2: Police officers' children are probably using them.
0: And you know what? They probably deserved them.
2: Sure.
0: Looking back, I was pissed at the time, but those guys were probably underpaid and overworked.
2: Still are.
0: Let them have it.
2: Amy Heckerling is a director. She's 72 this morning. She brought us Fast Times at Ridgemont High and Clueless and Look Who's Talking and Johnny Dangerously and European Vacation. Yeah. She should be more famous than she is.
0: Those are some good movies. I liked every movie you just mentioned.
2: Randall Tex Cobb, who's 76 years old. He was a former professional boxer, and he was the one who got beat up so bad that Howard Cosell said he would never call a boxing match again because it was just hard to watch. Larry Holmes apparently beat him like a slab of meat, which is kind of what he was. So he went on to do some acting. He was in Raising Arizona, Ace Ventura, Pet Detective. He was an Ernest cellmate in Ernest Goes to Jail. He was also in a movie with Patrick Swayze, and Patrick Swayze tried some of that karate stuff on him.
0: Wow.
2: And that's when he told him, he said, "Boy, you done bought the whole can of whoop ass."
0: Wow.
2: And then he kicked his butt.
0: Just like that, huh?
2: Yeah, well, that's not part of the birthday story. Jimmy Ruffin, no longer with us, but he was older brother of the Temptations singer David Ruffin, and he had some hits of his own. The guy that played Epstein in Welcome Back, Kotter.
0: Oh, that's right. There was an Epstein in Welcome Back, Kotter.
2: And he was John Bon Jovi's cousin, Robert Hedges.
0: Do you think he's mad about the Jeffrey Epstein thing because they took this character's name and they soiled it?
2: Well, he's been dead since 2012.
0: Oh, that's good.
2: Yeah,
0: good,
2: lucky him.
0: Good news.
2: Also no longer with us, Johnny Unitas. Let's see, Tim Russert, the guy from Meet the Press. Gary Cooper, old Hollywood legend. And Eva Perón, the first lady of Argentina until she died. Remember Evita?
0: Oh, yeah.
2: Madonna and all that?
0: Don't cry for me, yeah. Argentina.
1: I don't think anybody was crying.
0: I wasn't. I couldn't understand why that was a thing for a while. They played that on MTV. We're all going to watch opera now because Madonna's in it?
2: It's because it was Madonna.
0: It's just garbage.
2: It's National Tourism Day. Oh, and it's also the birthday for the city of New Orleans, as we mentioned just recently. 1718, the city officially founded. Not foundered. That came later.
0: All right, there's a few things happening today you need to know about. National Homebrew Day, right? Yeah. What's wrong with the beer we got? The beer we got drink pretty good.
1: Yeah, everybody got their homebrew, and they go, "Oh, man, you got to try mine." And it's still, no, it's just not that good.
0: No, I like homebrews. You don't like homebrews?
1: It's not as good as the store-bought. There's a reason that they make billions of dollars in selling beer.
0: Hang on a second.
6: Worldwide. Sheriff Bass is Mr. Holmes of Montgomery.
7: Yeah, what's wrong with the beer we got? I mean, the beer we got drank pretty good, don't it? I ain't never heard nobody complain about the beer we have.
2: What kind?
7: It drank pretty good.
2: What kind?
7: Budweiser.
2: Oh, the Bud.
7: What's the name of some of them other beers?
0: Oh, Miller.
7: Budweiser and what is?
6: Miller.
7: Mm-hmm. It drank pretty good, don't it? Mr. Jack, who asked you to sponsor this beer?
6: The Frieda Hops Foundation. These are young people from I will use the term from Germany that came in with Mercedes.
7: From Germany?
0: Mercedes.
2: So it wasn't a woman named Frieda.
0: The Free the Hops Foundation was a group of people that wanted to legalize microbrewing in Alabama.
1: And they said, "What's wrong with the beer we got?"
0: It's also National Roast Leg of Lamb Day, Billy Ed.
1: Well, okay.
2: I love lamb.
0: Child's Mental Health Awareness Day, National Tourism Day, and not for nothing here, but...
2: And the day the World War II ended. But now we're getting off into this day in history, aren't we?
0: And National Prayer Day, you little heathen. How could you interrupt the most important part? And today in history is proudly brought to you by...
1: Law Tigers. Motorcycle riders, you gotta have... I mean, that's a gimme, right? That's a no-brainer. You got to have the Law Tigers.
0: Remember, if you're a motorcycle rider, remember that number, Law Tigers, 1-800-LAW-TIGERS, lawtigers.com, and they would probably want you to know. I'm going to do mine in reverse order today. Today in 1998, Demir Benz buys Chrysler.
2: Oh, yeah.
0: Yeah.
2: Daimler.
0: If you say so. Today in 1994, Edvard Munch's The Scream is recovered after being stolen.
2: It's a painting.
0: Today in 1987, Shelley Long made her final appearance as Diane.
2: It was on Cheers.
0: On the hit TV show, Mr. Belvedere.
2: Stop it.
0: Today in 1960, the president of the Soviet Union, Brezhnev. You remember Brezhnev?
2: Sure.
0: People loved Brezhnev. He was great. And today in 1945, the Germans surrender unconditionally as kind of a big deal.
1: They surrendered in France, but not to France. You understand the difference, right?
0: No, because usually French, they're the ones that really surrender there.
2: Mm-hmm.
0: If anybody's surrendering, it's going to be them. And that was important to remember. And then today in 1847, the American Medical Association, AMA, founded in Philadelphia. And very important one that we'll end on here. Today in 1824, Beethoven premiered his Ninth Symphony.
1: Oh, I thought you meant the movie with that big dog.
0: Oh, God, I love that movie.
1: Wasn't that funny?
0: And you remember they did Beethoven 2, Roll Over Beethoven?
1: Oh, yeah.
0: They just kept getting better. They really should have done it.
2: Can't wait for the next one.
0: I would have loved a third Beethoven.
2: Just kept getting better every single time.
0: It really did. Yeah, absolutely. I thought I had to upcue. There we go. There's Beethoven's Ninth Symphony.
2: Do you remember what that line was from?
0: It just kept getting better every time was from Stripes.
2: Beetlejuice.
0: It was Beetlejuice, yeah.
2: Yeah, he watched The Exorcist. It just keeps getting better every time.
0: It really does. It was pretty good, wasn't it?
2: Yeah.
0: Back in the
2: Beetlejuice was hilarious.
0: Beethoven's Ninth Symphony was probably like techno music to them. It was like really...
1: That's the one that goes da-da-da-da.
0: Da-da-da-da.
1: Da-da-da-da. That's it. That's all you know.
0: What do black guys think of that? Do they think it's cool? Does it slap?
1: I'll check around and get back to you when all the black people respond.
0: Are you guys going to... Do you have a meeting or what?
1: Oh, yeah. Yeah. Well, we all know each other. You know, we hang.
0: Do you think I could go to the meeting?
1: Oh, hell no.
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0: orchestral now?
1: I was just playing the Ninth Symphony here. This is interesting. Do you see those people in the back row? They have two or three women wearing whatever color dress they want. Did you notice that?
2: I did notice that. Everybody else is in black.
1: Because I think there's some vocal parts. All the violinists are Chinese.
2: Uh-huh.
1: We're watching the Chicago Symphony perform the Beethoven's Ninth.
2: I'd say Asian because you don't know the difference.
1: Is he kidding? Is he serious right now? No, those are definitely Chinese, bro. Are you for real? Absolutely.
2: How do you know one of them's not Filipino?
1: You think a Filipino would have...
2: They don't let them play the violin in the Philippines?
1: In the Chi-Coms? One or two of those people probably had a family member die because they couldn't learn to play the song by the time they were three.
2: Is this in China?
1: No, they're in Chicago, but...
2: Well, all right, then.
1: Well, where do you think they get them from?
2: All over.
1: I'm telling
2: you. Asia's a big place.
1: Why do you think they have H-1B visas for violin players?
3: It sounds like a disease every time you say that. I got the H-1B vaccine.
1: Billy Ed... It is a disease.
4: It's a disease.
1: I promise
4: you.
1: And
4: I'm the cure.
1: They're taking away hardworking jobs from American violinists.
2: You know, in most of these orchestral situations, they still go on a merit-based choice when they decide your first chair.
1: Oh, yeah.
2: They didn't give it to you because you were Asian. Gave it to you because you were better than the other guy playing the violin or whatever your instrument is.
1: You're probably right about that. But for the record, the Asian guy was way better.
2: Exactly.
1: Vastly better.
2: They didn't get the job because they were Asian. They got the job because they practiced harder and they had tiger moms.
1: It was their whole life doing
2: that.
1: You remember how you enjoyed your birthday one year? They didn't.
2: Remember that one time?
1: Yeah.
2: When we had a party? They didn't get to go.
1: Well, what with Mother's Day coming up, it's time to give your mom what she really wants for Mother's Day. A new TV remote control, just for her.
5: Need a last-minute Mother's Day gift for mom? 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Dad takes control of the television and has forced the family to watch Die Hard so many times you no longer care about the fate of the Nakatomi Building. Oh. Well, now, thanks to Jamco, those days are over. Using 1980s technology of recalled VCRs due to radiation concerns, the new remote control jammer not only blocks Dad's remote from controlling the TV, it punishes him by making his remote hand slightly numb. How? Well, radiation. And by automatically locking your TV on one station that's guaranteed to make him avoid the remote completely. The Bravo Channel. So while Mom enjoys the reunion of the Real Housewives of Beverly Hills, the rest of the family can revel in Dad's frustrating ability to change the channel. Yippee-ki-yay, Mother, Father. You've been blocked. Thanks to the all-new electric remote control jammer from Jamco. Get one for your mom today. Because next month, they're programmed to do exactly the opposite for Father's Day.
3: Oh, that'll be fun.
1: You remember?
2: You got a little nervous there, didn't you?
1: I did. I do. I have a trigger there. Do y'all remember National Lampoon's European Vacation? You just mentioned it.
2: Yes, I did, because it's the director's birthday.
1: For some reason, Chevy Chase's kids were different.
3: Yeah, from the other movies.
1: Do you know what happened to the little girl in that movie when they went to Europe? You remember she had a boyfriend?
2: Did she get trafficked?
1: No.
2: Oh.
1: No, it's even worse. The little girl in that movie, I think she was playing a 14 or 15-year-old.
2: Mm-hmm.
1: She was much older.
2: Uh-huh. They usually do that.
1: The reason they picked that actress is she had a disease that caused her to look like a child.
2: Oh, okay.
1: So she died very young, but she was playing characters that were much younger than her because her body wouldn't age. Yeah, she
2: it's
1: died.
2: Like the Benjamin Button thing, or the opposite of the Benjamin Button. No, Benjamin Button was old and got younger as he got older.
1: If you look at a list of the work she did, she voiced children's cartoons right up until her death because she sounded like a little kid.
2: And did she giggle?
1: All kinds of, yeah.
2: She did.
1: All sorts of stuff. Yeah, a lot of stuff for Disney. Goof Troops, Rugrats, Darkwing Duck, Widget. Anyway, just goes to show you.
3: Darkwing Duck? Man, that was awesome.
1: Yeah. Even if you have a disability, you can turn it into, into a skill sometimes.
2: Sure. Yeah. If you don't have any other way to make a living, you can just create a lawsuit, sue some rich people.
1: Oh, is that what we're doing?
2: No. I was just reading a story about an actress named Koryanka Kilcher. You ever heard of her?
1: Yeah.
2: You have?
1: No, go ahead.
2: No. Koryanka, and I have no idea if I'm pronouncing that even close, she is suing James Cameron and Disney, and I know you don't care about either one of them, claiming that they used her likeness for the character Neytiri in Avatar. Nobody else looks like that except Koryanka, and she said they They took my likeness and turned it in to a billion-dollar movie.
1: Yeah, I heard about this yesterday, and I thought, you know, just because you look like someone, I don't know if you have a case there.
2: I wonder, does nobody else in the world look like that?
1: There's this guy on social media. He lives in Miami. He looks exactly like Jeffrey Epstein, and he's leaned into it. There's videos of him showing up at parties.
2: So he's using that to make money.
1: Right. He goes to parties on South Beach. He's like, hey, everybody, Epstein's here. Who wants to party? Who wants a motorboat? And then he goes around and is like, take a photo with Epstein. And they're drunk people. They're probably coked up. And they've been doing, what do they drink there? Rum or daiquiris? Or what do South Beach people drink?
2: I have no idea.
1: Probably
2: now.
1: Something fruity.
2: I'd go with probably champagne or even Prosecco.
1: I always think of Miami as being like a rum town, but I don't hang out there much. I'm more of the other side of the Gulf.
2: It's been years since I joined that South Beach crowd.
1: Yeah. Why? What happened? Did something?
2: Oh, there was trouble.
1: Was there an incident?
2: You could say that.
1: Oh, wow.
2: You didn't hear about that, huh?
1: No.
2: Well, there's no reason to rehash it now.
1: In the most significant literary work about a Russian woman called Anna since actually ever, several people, including Shonda Rhimes, have told the Anna Delvey story. Mm-hmm. And now we've learned that Delvey is finally telling it herself. You know the fake heiress? You've heard about this
2: woman? Oh, I watched the show. You know the girl that played Ruth in Ozark?
1: That's her.
2: She was so good in that. She played Anna Delvey, the fake lady.
1: Interestingly enough, not involved in that show, that movie that you're referring to, is one of the most interesting parts of the story. She learned how to do those scams from Martin Shkreli, the big pharma bro.
2: Oh, yeah.
1: Who was involved in the lawsuit with the federal government after he bought a Wu-Tang Clan album. The whole story is so bizarre, they couldn't even put all the weird details in it.
2: It was pretty weird enough as it was.
1: Anyway, the woman was jailed for grand larceny in 2019 after posing as a German trust fund baby to pay for her luxury lifestyle.
2: She had no money, but she kept telling people the money was coming. The money was coming. And in the meantime, she went first class everywhere. She chartered private jets and got on yachts and just lived it up in fabulous, penthouse apartments. And she had no money.
1: Came up with a fake accent.
2: Yeah.
1: Anyway, now she's finally going to make her own story, her own biopic, if you will. And you can watch it.
3: Is she out of jail?
1: Yeah, I think so.
3: Oh, okay.
1: Yeah, it's unclear what exactly. Well, she's going to have a book first, and
2: the accent was unusual because it kind of morphed depending on who she was talking to. Sometimes she sounded kind of German, and then maybe a little Russian, and it was just all over the map because she was making it up.
1: Huh?
2: It didn't come naturally to her.
1: Wow, it was like women were just naturally good at pretending to be something they're not, you know,
3: to get money.
1: Yeah.
3: What's that about?
1: I know.
0: They call them OGs, old gangsters, veteran street fighters with lifelong affiliations to the gangs of South LA.
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0: maintain.
1: Hey, you kids, it's us. You're you, we're us, just as we always were. Same old place we've always been. Good old Walton and Johnson show. Dependable and reliable, right where you want it to be, exactly where it needs to be.
2: We up in here working hard, trying to make a living, trying to feed the kiddos, you know, maybe, you know, take a little vacation trip every now and then. You want to go to the Grand Canyon or something fun. Imagine what it would be like if, you know, what do those rich people call that money they just... they just have laying around that's just fun money?
1: Adrenochrome.
2: No, the money else that they have. It's like, oh, this is just our play, our just our, you know, whatever. They just waste it. It's just, what the hell? Let's just have some fun. I'm just reading about Michael Jordan's, just his side money gig.
1: Sure.
2: Michael Jordan still earns, they say in the news here, about $150 million a year just from Nike. And he ain't playing no more. I never see a Jordan commercial, so, but everybody knows, you know, they see that Nike thing, Air Jordan, Nike shoes, and they sell the shoes for like $3,000 a piece or something like that. He gets $150 million a year, give or take. Just, you know, that's my side gig.
1: He's worth $4.3 billion. He's the wealthiest athlete in history.
3: Yeah, I think he'll be all right. He probably spend more than $150 million a year.
1: I mean, probably, yeah.
2: I remember hearing about Elton John's live flowers. He kind of had a problem. I mean, he was spending something like $30,000 a month on flowers for his home.
1: Flowers?
2: Yeah, because he liked to decorate.
1: I feel like there's a cheaper way to get flowers.
2: Well, like the good ones.
1: Okay, but have you ever heard of growing them?
2: Yeah. What about, how about getting a mama a flower bed or, you know, some of them pots where she could grow flowers?
1: See, I got to think if you're giving flowers as gifts, you know, you're taking them to put, I get it, you got to buy flowers. But if these are stick around flowers, we always want flowers here.
2: Mm-hmm. Well, they change them out all the time because they die. You know?
1: I was just in Fredericksburg. They got that thing there, the Wild Seed Farms. It's one of Willie Nelson's favorite places in Texas. In Texas, they have a place you can go where they just sell the seeds of wildflowers.
2: Seeds, you say?
1: Yeah, and that's and believe it or not, and the point of the whole place is that it's easy to grow these flowers. Right. If you wanted these flowers in your yard.
2: Well, according to the advertisement, all you do is just throw a handful of seeds out, water them a little bit, and you turn around, you go in the house, you come back out a couple hours later,
1: and there's a Mexican.
2: Poof! There's just flowers blooming in every place. Yeah, all over. It ain't that easy.
1: No, it's more complicated than that.
2: Sometimes it's hot and dry, and it don't rain, and then they just won't grow, and then sometimes it rains so much, it washes them all right down the street.
1: Hey, you were right about something earlier. Not that I doubted you. I've just seen more evidence of it. The liberal media is really, especially ABC News, is really trying to water down this Disney cruise controversy.
2: Oh, yeah. The one in, where was it, Catalina?
1: Yeah.
2: They boarded the Disney cruise ship, ICE did, raided, because of child porn and trafficking. But that's not the story.
1: No.
2: When the national news gets hold of it.
1: The liberal media loves to ignore it when there's an illegal immigrant, but for some reason they wanted to tell you these were illegal immigrants.
2: To make you feel bad and hate ICE.
1: But instead, the detail they left out was that it was child sexploitation material enforcement operations from Custom Border Patrol.
2: They would rather not talk about that. They'd just rather you hate ICE, and you might not hate them if you knew they were protecting children.
1: Disney cruise ship staffers among 28 arrested in
4: massive child porn operation.
1: That seems like it's that's the rub, right? That's the headline. That's not ABC News. Who owns ABC News? Does anyone remember?
2: Disney.
1: And who owns Disney Cruise Lines? Does anyone know? There's no way to know.
2: No way to know that.
1: No, it'd be impossible to figure out why they wouldn't include it in their report.
2: Huh.
1: This is why we hate the media.
2: Absolutely.
1: This is it. People, I don't understand why people get their news from you guys. You're a bunch of morning yuck-yucks. Because of this. This is exactly why. We can't believe it either, but this is how the world works.
2: Right.
1: And then you remember we were looking at that video yesterday of the dude. The black family got carjacked, almost.
2: Mm-hmm.
1: Eight people in the little Nissan Altima.
2: The whole family. Eight people in the family, and they tried to carjack the Nissan with the family in it, and he said, how about I shoot you instead? And now he's in trouble?
1: Did you see the update on that?
2: Mm-mm.
1: He's an illegal immigrant.
2: Well, of course it was. Now that's why he's in trouble.
1: The guy carjacking. No, not the family. Yeah.
2: Sure, no, but you can't shoot an illegal immigrant. That's the worst thing ever.
1: If there's an illegal immigrant trying to kidnap a family of 8 or 7 or whatever it was after you remove the father from the equation, why are you looking at me like that?
3: I'm just wondering why you did that.
1: Because the dad wasn't in the car. That was what Why? Everyone asked.
2: But he was right next to the car.
1: Yeah, he's a good father. He was a good black father. I don't know why you're all looking at me weird like that. I'm just acknowledging that. That's what you'd expect him to be.
2: Sure.
1: And anyway, so he had to shoot the guy. He was trying to kidnap his family. That's a good dad.
3: Yeah. It wasn't about the car. I think you can let the Nissan go if you had to, you know. But hey, you got all my family in there. And some of them he probably liked.
1: Well, to your point, you got 8 people there. You love them all, obviously.
2: Oh, of course, but you love some more than others.
1: But you don't like them all.
2: Actually, Dale's got a point.
1: Oh, I love Dale. What did he say?
2: Not to be picky and, you know, and hate to correct, but I do have a 50-year collection of classical music, so I must let you know. Beethoven's 9th, which we talked about earlier, is not the da-da-da-da. That's his 5th. And I knew that, and yet we all just joined in thinking, well, of course that's the one. It's not. It's a 5th. Everybody loves the 5th.
1: Yeah, the 5th slaps. The 9th was garbage. That was when he went deaf. Who needed that?
3: If you take the 5th, does that mean you're drinking booze or you don't want to talk in court?
1: Man, that's an interesting question.
3: Or it could be both.
1: I don't know how to answer it, but I loved hearing you ask the question. I really did.
2: People were also confused why the hell Ilhan Omar, of all people, needed to take a class on jihad.
1: Well, I think she was there to teach it, you know?
2: She was probably there to monitor, make sure they told it right. You know, some people did some things. That's all that happened.
1: It is an odd thing to have happen there.
3: She is a dumbass, I'll tell you that. But she's smart enough to figure out how to steal all our money, and we don't even ask her for it back.
1: Okay, about that. Is she? Because they got caught. They were immoral enough to do it. I think there are people that are smarter than them that are doing worse things, and we just haven't figured it out. Did you see they just figured out there's a Learing Center in DFW?
2: Oh, no.
1: Yeah.
2: Oh,
1: no. Sarah Gonzalez uncovered it from The Blaze.
2: Good for her.
1: The person connected to, there's a story today about those people that were trying to do the IED thing, the EID, it's different.
2: IED.
1: Anyway.
2: Yeah, that's a holiday versus an explosion. Well, again, could be both.
1: The group that was connected to that has a publicly funded education center with on the website misspelled Learing Center.
2: Oh, boy.
1: I know. It's what? Texas had its own Learing Center? Yeah, if you don't believe me, I'm Kenny Webster. Go look on my X account. There's a link to it right there. Have a laugh if you want, and then you're probably going to need to drink yourself to go to sleep later because I guarantee you that's not the only one of those out there.
2: Mm-mm.
1: There's probably 9 or 10 more of those out there in your town that you don't even know about.
2: Oh, no.
0: Yeah. Oh, these are my peeps.
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1: All right, a couple of things, because the stunning conclusion of Walton and Johnson on this day of May the 7th, 2026, ends right now, and we have to conclude a couple things. First of all, Beethoven's fifth slaps, but it doesn't slap as hard as Wagner.
2: No, but the ninth is nowhere near the fifth.
1: No, the fifth was heavy metal before there was heavy metal. We agree on that. Okay, to wrap up what I was trying to say, I was so excited as we were going to break. I don't even know if I explained it well. But y'all remember the organizers of the DFW-only, the Muslim-only Dallas-Fort Worth water park event?
2: Uh-huh.
1: The organizer of it was one Dr. Amina Knight. Knight runs a daycare facility.
2: Daycare? Any children at the daycare?
1: It's called the Excellence Early Learning Center. It says Learning Center on the website.
2: And they're not making fun of the one up in, you know, Minnesota.
1: Right.
2: No, they copied it. And they left the N out of learning.
1: So there's obviously a lot that's sketchy about this.
2: Wait, they left the N out? Yep, of all the letters to leave out.
1: Yeah.
2: The N.
1: Well, it was just like in, I think it's something to do with the translation from Somalian to English.
2: I'm sure that's it.
1: Probably.
2: Yeah.
1: And anyway, we take you from that to this now. She did a podcast where she explains what it is that's holding her back in this world.
26: But we've been used to fighting things like Jim Crow and segregation and all that. So we know how to do that really well, right? And then now with Islamophobia, whereas some other cultures, they're coming from places where they were Muslim majority. So we know how to even help them. Like, hey, this is how you do it.
1: Is anybody from the Christian countries invading the Muslim-only spaces, or is it mostly Muslims invading the Judeo-Christian spaces?
2: Well, it does seem to kind of favor one side over the other.
1: Okay, well, and adjacent to that news story is this, Mr. O. And Billy Ed, and obviously Mr. Kenneth, because you'll care the most about this because it involves the Met Gala and the fashion industry.
3: Yay.
1: Earlier this week, we learned about the beautiful butterfly, Erin Rose Philippe, the black, transgender, quadriplegic, cerebral palsy runway model who appeared at the Met Gala for the first time ever, the Woke Olympics, and we all thought the same thing. What? No Muslim? What? Is that, can't you be, what, can't you put a religion in there or something? It's not woke enough. It's almost woke enough. Anyway, Erin Rose Philippe explained what it is that's held Shim back in life. And you're not going to believe what it is, Billy Ed.
2: Is it me?
4: When I first started working, I was an anomaly to the industry. Arguably, in many ways today, really, I still am. I think it's time to say the quiet part out loud. The fashion industry is unlikely to book or pay black trans feminine and or physically disabled models to do runway, editorial, and or campaign because of an absence of whiteness.
1: Oh, okay.
2: None of them are white, so they're not getting any jobs. They can't get any. Maybe they could sell breakfast cereal on TV.
1: I think
2: there's a lot of not so white people on there.
1: I think she has it wrong.
2: Oh, you know she does.
1: I think it's exactly the opposite. I think because of a mostly majority white culture, a black, transgender, quadriplegic, cerebral palsy person can be a runway model.
2: Check. All the boxes got checked.
1: Because I think if the opposite of this happened, I think if there was a white, cross-dressing, disabled person who got dropped off in a country that was mostly black, let's say a continent.
2: Okay.
1: That was mostly black.
2: An entire continent.
1: And what would we call it? Let's just make up a gibberish name. We'll call it Schmafrica.
2: Yeah.
1: We'll call it a billion black people mostly, right? I think that person would not only not be paid to be a beautiful runway model, but would probably starve to death in the desert because nobody would want to help the cross-dressing, disabled, crippled person.
2: Nobody would even push them in their wheelchair.
1: I don't think
2: off a cliff.
1: I think the reality is that because there's a Western culture that's a majority, whatever we, and this isn't about white superiority or anything. I'm just saying Western values are the reason, which were created by European Christians.
2: You like it or not.
1: Sorry, I know.
2: Some don't.
1: This isn't about white. No, it's, and we still value a society where all are welcome and all are free. But the opposite of it, what you're describing, would never happen.
2: No.
1: And hasn't ever happened and will never happen during your lifetime.
2: Or anybody else's for that matter.
1: Sorry. I'm sorry about
2: that. Sorry, it's the truth. They hate that.
1: I mean, or prove me wrong.
2: Yeah. Anybody got an opinion that you could share with us with facts to base it up? Then share with us.
1: Maybe somewhere in Rwanda, there's a Norwegian cross-dressing disabled person with a runway model job, but I doubt it. I don't think in Kenya somewhere there's an albino cross-dressing disabled wheelchair-bound man who enjoys a job as a fashion model.
2: There's a reason that you could be blindfolded and taken to another country and let off the airplane and had the blindfold removed, and there's a reason you could immediately tell the difference between Mogadishu and Dubai.
1: Is it the smell or what? What is it?
2: That's probably it, yeah.
1: Probably it. Hey, kids, remember, while we're off the air today, we have a smartphone app you can enjoy. It's called the Walton & Johnson smartphone app.
2: Who named it that?
1: We're lazy.
2: Looking for something.
1: Yeah. There's an easy way to do it. It's easy to do. Download it today. It's free to get, and you can listen to this show 24 hours a day, can interact with us. And we have all new great stuff on the Walton & Johnson store. Go to www.ilovewj.com. Lickety-split. 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
2: If you don't know what a 10%er is and you don't know why we're buying 10%er gear, that means you're not a 10%er. But you can become one. You have to keep listening.
1: Yeah.
2: And then you'll get there.
1: Only 10% of people really understand this show.
2: A lot more than 10% listen, but not all of them listen, if you know what I mean.
1: Yeah. Sometimes I wonder if we're part of the 10% or not, you know? Do we get it?
2: Whoa. It's like looking in a mirror with a mirror behind you, and then all of a sudden it's like, how many mirrors are there? How many of me can there be?
1: It's like that meme with Spider-Man where he's looking at the other Spider-Man and they're both pointing at each other.
2: Yeah.
1: I'm Spider-Man. No, I'm Spider-Man.
2: Yeah, there's like 14 different Spider-Men now. That's why I lost interest.
1: Oh, and 1 week from today, come see us do stand-up comedy at the Improv in Houston. Dustin Sims was just added to the lineup.
2: Really?
1: Yeah, national touring comedian Dustin Sims is going to be there. He's hilarious. Very funny redneck boy. He's going to tell you stories about why he strikes out with babes sometimes. That'll be a lot of fun, too.
2: I bet it's the same reason you do.
1: Yeah.
2: Probably.
1: Yeah, just a different, slightly different accent. John, you got anything?
2: Don't forget, boys and girls, to
1: eat it every day.
3: You know who's my queen? I'll tell you who's my queen. My mom. She's 87 years old. Yeah. 87 years old. I'm a good son, people. You know what I did for my mom? I built her a ramp. Yeah. It was time for her to come back in. That's right. For 2 years, she was feral and wild, living in the yard. She was naked. I was afraid. But now she's back in and better than ever. Old people, they need companionship. Loneliness, that's right, is one of the big killers of elderly. Loneliness and salt. Loneliness. I'm a good son. I would not put up with that. You know what I did? I signed her up for OnlyFans. Yeah, that's what I did. I did the photography. I took a tasteful pic. I'm talking very tasteful. Of her trying to get out of her shower chair. And you know what? Like a mermaid. Yes. She looked like a mermaid. By that I mean wet and she couldn't walk. Either way, can a boy love his mother anymore? Is that a crime?
5: I hate to hear.

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You're home for Walton and Johnson in the morning. Classic Rock 105.1. You know, 1 month from today, the new Rush Tour will kick off June 7th. And they're playing 3 to 4 shows in every city. And so you can really settle in and explore the town and see them live.

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0: 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So Mother's Day is coming up on Sunday, and I was asking my friend Sabrina, who has a daughter on my daughter's basketball team, I said, what are you guys doing for Mother's Day? She's like, girl, and she was so excited to tell me this. Nothing. I mean, it was so emphasized. It was 3 to 4 syllables on that word. Nothing. Hanging out, right? Being void of thought. No to-do list. Other people are going to do stuff for us. We're not going to plan anything. That's a pretty ideal Mother's Day, but also flowers and gift cards and brunch and jewelry. That would be a good idea. I guess you're spending $38 billion on us for Mother's Day, so that'll be a fun weekend. But anyway, Sabrina and Jen both say pretty much nothing. That's one free idea. Pamper us and let us just sit on the couch. Tom Petty up next.
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1: A Louisiana state senator is introducing a bill for Louisiana bars to now check age with face scanning technology. 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

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David Bowie, Golden Years on a Vinyl Vault Thursday, and that came out in 1975. And he was one of the very few white artists to play on Soul Train. He was welcomed by Don Cornelius on the show in 1975, November 4th. But a good one from David Bowie, Golden Years. And he actually wrote that for Elvis, and Elvis passed on the song. And so it ended up in the hands of David Bowie, and that worked out okay.

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Me too. A new album this summer will keep you updated on our app and website.

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I mean, pretty much all year long, but especially in the spring. 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

0: 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Bon Jovi. And John Bon Jovi, very important to my dog because her name is Jovi. She's a mess. Schnauzer, she's always in trouble. John is a nice person, very well-behaved, unlike my dog, but I like John, and so I named my dog Jovi. But he's good at naming babies, actual humans. He's got, Stephanie and Romeo and Jesse and Jake. Good baby names. And also Genesis is a trending baby name if you want to tie everything to music because, well, it should be tied to music, everything in life. Genesis, a big baby name right now. Leonard Skinner up next, see if you can work that in.
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If a movie were to be made about your life, who would play you in that movie? Michael Stipe said he would like for Billie Eilish to play him in a movie. They do have similar eyes. And she has a concert film coming out tomorrow. So we'll see if Michael Stipe ends

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22: 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And it starts in 3, 2, 1. 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Walton and Johnson in the morning. And Classic Rock all day long.

Classic Rock 105.1. Do you recognize the background vocalist on that song? Motley Crue. Same old situation. That was on the Dr. Feelgood album in 1989. Former Night Ranger bassist Jack Blades singing backup on that song. A little known fact on a Vinyl Vault Thursday. And we have Night Ranger up next after Van Halen.

If your coworkers wonder why you're more productive than they are, tell them it's because you're listening to us. 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

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Walton and Johnson in the morning. 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

0: 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That's kind of been the mood today. Black Hole Sun from Soundgarden. I'm Doc with word that artificial intelligence outperforms doctors at diagnosing patients in major Harvard and Stanford study. I think the next Pink Floyd song is an appropriate response to that. 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

The making of Fleetwood Mac's Rumours, considered to be some of the greatest rock soap opera ever because of some of the behind-the-scenes stuff, but it did help birth this song and many others. It's The Chain.

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Final Ball Thursday going deep with Aerosmith and Toys in the Attic. 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

Classic Rock 105.1, your home for Walton and Johnson in the morning. There is something new that I wish had been around when I was a kid. You might feel the same way. I'll give you details in three songs.

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Here's an odd factoid for you. Taylor Hawkins' friend John Davidson was in a Yes tribute band, and now he's the real lead vocalist for the current version of Yes. 90215 era, owner of a Lonely Heart.

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1: A Louisiana state senator is introducing a bill for Louisiana bars to now check age with face scanning technology. 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

Your home for Walton and Johnson in the morning, Classic Rock 105.1. Final Ball Thursday, going deep with Joe Walsh and Life of Illusion. And he, by the way, is heading back to Vegas. I'll give you the reason why around 35 after.

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I am Doc Holliday, and you are the reason we're here. We're in the middle of 40 minutes of nonstop classic rock on your home for Walton and Johnson in the Morning. 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

And now for the latest fun David Lee Roth quote, classic Van Halen is probably 30% cowboy hat. That's what Dave said during his Coachella appearance. Never stop being you, Dave. OU812, Van Halen, When It's Love. Classic Rock 105.1.

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0: You're home for Walton and Johnson in the morning. 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Alice in Chains, A Man in the Box, just minutes away now from at Word Law and Ultimate Classic Rock Nights, but not quite yet. I've got a few more minutes to hang with you. With word that the Eagles have just added a half dozen new dates for Sphere in Vegas. That's why Joe Walsh and Don Henley, they all got to punch their ticket to Sin City. Two of those shows are going to be in September and the rest in November. Details of what the Eagles are up to in the Ultimate Classic Rock app.
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